Yeah.

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They will leave the whole life behind. Them in the parents right now, that land are looking for them can't find. Some take them money to the boat, and the children didn't pay the bills on time.

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Why don't you stop? Why don't you stop? Why don't you stop? Why don't you stop? Why don't you stop? Why don't you stop? Why don't you stop? Why don't you stop? Why don't you stop? Why don't you stop? Why don't you stop? Why don't you stop? Why don't you stop? Why don't you stop? Why don't you stop? Why don't you stop? Why don't you stop? Why don't you stop? Why don't you stop? Why don't you stop? Why don't you stop? Why don't you stop? Why don't you stop? Why don't you stop? Why don't you stop? Why don't you stop? Why don't you stop? Why don't you stop? Why don't you stop? Why don't you stop? Why don't you stop? Why don't you stop? Why don't you stop? Why don't you stop? Why don't you stop? Why don't you stop? Why don't you stop? Why don't you stop? Why don't you stop? Why don't you stop? Why don't you stop? Why don't you stop? Why don't you stop? Why don't you stop? Why don't you stop? Why don't you stop? Why

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2: Let me go to the toilet, let me get you.

I'm not going to be able to do that. I'm not going to be able to do that. I'm not going to be able to do that. I'm not going to be able to do that. I'm not going to be able to do that. I'm not going to be able to do that. I'm not going to be able to do that. I'm not going to be able to do that. I'm not going to be able to do that. I'm not going to be able to do that. I'm not going to be able to do that. I'm not going to be able to do that. I'm not going to be able to do that. I'm not going to be able to do that. I'm not going to be able to do that. I'm not going to be able to do that. I'm not going to be able to do that. I'm not going to be able to do that. I'm not going to be able to do that. I'm not going to be able to do that. I'm not going to be able to do that. I'm not going to be able to do that. I'm not going to be able to do that. I'm not going to be able to do that. I'm not going to be able to do that. I'm not going to be able to do that. I'm not going to be able to do that. I'm not going to be able to do that. I'm not going to be able to do that. I'm not going to be able to do that. I'm not going to be able to do that. I'm not going to

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1: I want to dedicate this one to my son and all his family. Daddy, love you, boy. 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I know you told you always working, but they never pay. I think about Trayvon, Breon, my neighbor, D-Time. 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

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And let's do the strength, the routine, and unity.

So Monday, I want to put on a fancy dress.

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So I like lime, traffic rhyme. 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

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This is about solidarity. Please bring your TLP to us. Come on, thank you.

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0: And good afternoon. As this is good afternoon to people up in Bermuda. Good afternoon, Mr. Wolford.
1: Good afternoon, everyone. Good afternoon, brother.
0: As this is a PLP show, not paid for by the PLP, but paid for by friends. In the PLP, we always start off every meeting giving reverence to God, reverence to each other. And we start with a short prayer. Mighty Father, thank you for bringing us together to the earliest. Thank you for the listening audience that is tuning in. We ask you, Lord, to bless our meeting show. 3 hours of information, interaction. And I ask you, Lord, as somewhat dark clouds are over our country, over our party, to help us, guide us, help us to use discernment and wisdom in helping our party guide through this storm. If you ask the name of your son, amen. PLP?
1: All the way.
0: All the way?
1: PLP.
0: PLP. Good evening. Good evening, Bermuda. Good evening to the listening audience. My name is Chris Ramos, and my co-host is Mr.
1: Tulani Beaufort.
0: Tulani Beaufort. Let me start by saying some 20 years ago, I started off my radio career in this very station, Hot 107.5, when the PLP was under attack by the OVA. We had no friends in the print media, or very few friends in the print media. Online was not quite as it is now, so we had to use radio to hear from the people and get the message out to the people. And as they say, sometimes the more things change, the more things they stay the same. Fast forward, we're now in the year 2026, and our beloved party, the Progressive Labour Party, is under attack. Might be from different characters, different names, but we're under attack. So, one of the purposes of this show is help to bring the facts to the people of Bermuda. Not feelings, the facts. And then people might not like the facts, but they can't argue against the facts. So the purpose of this show is to show people of Bermuda what the Progressive Labour Party has done for the people of Bermuda, what true leadership is. Isn't about an ad in the newspaper or ad on Facebook or whatever. True leadership is about working with people. And the name of the show is Building Together, because that's what the PLP was built for, brothers and sisters, back in the 1960s, officially 1963, but you know they started a lot before that, building together. So we want to bring the essence of what the PLP is about back to the people of Bermuda via the areas of Hot 107.5. I want to personally thank Mr. Liam Blakely for the opportunities he's given to many, but I would say especially myself, from 15 years ago in Hot 107.5, when we were under attack. I had a radio show of the colors with Mr. Kim Swan, my brother, co-order of the day. And prior to that was Bermuda Speaks and other shows. So today we are involved that we have one brother from the west end of the island. He supports one team, another brother from the middle part of the island, supports another team, but we are building together. So.

0: like from our people. They ask us to perform better, to listen more, and to help them. And lastly, to protect them. When we envision the Progressive Labor Party of today in 2026, those principles still ring true. As Brother Chris alluded to, our beloved political institution, our family, our political party is under attack. And the under attack comes from many of those who we've seen before who have been a part of the combined opposition. The Royal Gazette, the One Bermuda Alliance, the FDM, and dare I say it, some of Bermuda's most prominent independents, some of which who are now deceased. We as a people are always facing the same challenges. How do we move our race forward in a world that seems to still demean us and to put us in a position where we feel the need to fight and to reach others down? Brother Chris and I have spent time in 5 campaigns working in virtually every constituency in this country. We've worked with elders, we've worked with ministers, we've worked with junior ministers, and we've worked with the common man on the street, some of which I identify with as my family. How do we, in 2026, find ourselves in the position we're in now? I believe we're at the beginning of a great awakening. Our political party has held political office and power for nearly 3 decades. Our people are asking for questions to be answered. We are here to hopefully answer all of those questions today.
1: Well, I don't think you can have a... Thank you for that. I don't think you can have answer all questions. I don't just say an awful word, but you can start, because one of the challenges of any organization is communication. So let me just be clear. This is not an official radio show of the PRP before anybody starts saying that. But what I would say is that I can attest for the Beaufort family. I may not be from Somerset. I may not be for Somerset. But I know that the Beaufort family is one of the cornerstone families, not just of Somerset, but of Somerset PLP. All right? Along with other families. So let me not feel that. I don't want anyone to say that I'm excluding anybody. His mother, Tulane's mother, Miss Lily May. What can you say about her? He is a rock, right? Like C35. But before it was all C, it was Sands Branch, South Anthony Branch, it was all, one parish, right? And I could say without a doubt, my family was the original branch of Devonshire PLP, of the seven members, 5 I had to call aunt, not just aunt, a aunt, these were my flesh and blood aunt, so they were my cousins, but, when someone's a little bit older than you, you can't call them cousins anymore, you have to call them aunt, right? So I say that in the context to say, we aren't, as they say in America, we aren't, or they say in Bermuda, we aren't any Johnny come lately. We were born and bred into the PLP. Our parents, our grandparents, when it was not popular to be PLP, when it was actually contrary to your economic future, our parents stood up for the PLP. And they have, bred us into knowing what the true values of the PLP is about. It wasn't about who's getting a ministry, or who's getting a contract, because when you were opposition for so long, there were no ministries, there were no contracts, right? We had to go out there and help with bake sales, help with car washes, because there were no sponsors giving the PLP any money. Branches had to raise money on their own. Fried chicken, potato salad, whatever you call it, right? So I say that contextually, that rather it's from St. George's, every parish had branches that certain families were the root of those branches. There's folks, mostly women, let me just state that, mostly women, taught their children the values of the PLP.

0: and it taught us the true values of community. Now, they, many of them are passed on or are passing on, and it's incumbent that the torch has been passed to us to carry on that legacy, to show people what. This isn't just a political party. This is a movement that helps to empower people, along with the trade union movement, along with the schools, the lodges, the churches. Right? Black Bonito was built by this collective movement, building together. This isn't just the PLP, was just the political arm of this entity. Right? So places like some Cricket Club, or Devonshire Recreation Club, or Southampton Rangers, they were all part of that movement to get black people from one place to another. So at times, that message gets lost when people are talking about, oh, well, this minister said that, that minister said. They're talking about a minister. They're talking about a party. And that's where I want to differentiate. I'm not here to talk about any ministers, any. I'm not here to talk about party. I'm here to talk about principles. So that's what I would say.
1: I agree wholeheartedly. I think one of the advantages, Brother Chris, that you and I have is that we grew up in the party. Like you alluded to, your family members being directly tied to the Progressive Labour Party, just like mine. We got to understand politics at our dinner table, breakfast, lunch, and dinner. We was there. We've seen the hits. We've seen the sacrifices our parents, our grandparents, our aunties, and uncles have made to help this party become what it is today. I think you and I are well placed to be able to give you listeners a high-level overview of how the party operates and how we can help our people understand the principles that the party stands on today currently. Those principles have always been built around the nexus of family, our family, and how we view our family is how we look at people like Brother Chris, even though he's got the wrong cricket team, but it's still family. He can reach out to me any day, any time of the night, and he knows I'm going to show up for him, and I know he'll do the same thing for me. As I talk to all the listeners that are listening today, I think that's one of the biggest messages I think people need to remember. We are a family. We didn't get into politics like the loyal opposition. Our history was much different from theirs. Our history comes from struggle. Our history comes from having to be together, to prosper together, to lead together. Those are some of the guiding principles of the Progressive Labour Party that one must embody in order to do it, to actually help our party stay where it's at and make it relevant for the next decade. So I guess we could get right into one of the reasons why people have been asking us questions over the last week since we put together the show Building Together. Before the radio listeners call in, I think we should just touch on some of the topics that people have been talking about in the community recently. Would you like to start off?
0: Yeah, let me start. I'd like to give a little background before we talk about what it is, how things got to where they are. The PLP, like any party or any non-communist party, any democratic party, is a party that from its inception has a constitution. Constitutional law for leaders, deputy leaders, party executive branch members, party branch executives, so on and so forth. Over the course of time, we have a thing called voluntarism has started to die out a little bit. People don't put as much time into volunteering for organizations. If they feel they can't get something out of it, I ain't worried about that. So the PLP at times has some persons, again, primarily leaders, that have been the backbone of the PLP for 10, 20 years, maybe longer, some longer. Not because they want to stay there and do all this arduous work for no money, but because there aren't people stepping up to do it. Suffice it to say, we're every 4 years, our constitution states that we have to have a leadership race. Now, there's been times that whoever's the leader is uncontested. 2018, when Honorable David Brett was uncontested. Otherwise, other times, there's always been at least one or two people running for leader. But our leadership race, from the inception, has always been an internal issue. In other words, when the AME Church has a church conference every March, they don't go all out to the Anglicans and all the, to these other people. That's in-house, right? 2000 and, let me just give a little brief history. 2010, Honorable Paula Cox ran for leader. At the same time, Honorable Terry Lister ran. They were the two that ran. They kept their internal. Paula Cox was the successful one. We lost the election in 2012. Then it was Honorable Mark Dean versus Terry Lister again. Honorable Mark Dean won. He stepped on in 2016. Then it was David Brett and
1: Brother Walter.
0: No, in the contest was David Brett and Honorable Dennis Lister. And it was a very, very tight race. David Brett won by, I think, about 5 votes. Right up to Devonshire. I could go on and on, but my point is that whatever leadership race we have had has always been internal amongst, as you like to say, the family. Right? People can, it's democracy that people have differences of opinion or who they want to align with for whatever reason. But we kept that internal. We fast forward to this year here. We have multiple leadership races in some sense, where we have thus far two persons claiming that they want to run. They haven't, neither one have officially signed any documents. We have four persons running for deputy. Right? So there's six people. And for some reason or the other, this year's leadership race has become a national race. It is no longer internal. Right? You know, you got full page ads in the newspaper that historically does not like the PLP. You got events going on in places that historically don't have nothing to do with the PLP. No, everybody has a right to do things how they want to do it. But there's a thing called unintended consequences. When these things happen, and you're doing externally, you're going to attract people, external people trying to infiltrate our business, right? So unfortunately, we have a situation right now where the party, I wouldn't say has never seen this, like, seen a crisis before. We're not at this kind of magnitude where it's escalated to the point of persons who I have the utmost respect for, utmost love for, the arguable cop match and other things that fine. Being taken in front of the Supreme Court. Now, I won't get into the details because, you know, I'm not trying to get sued, right? It's what you call sub judice. But my point is to say it's gotten so terrible that people who have volunteered their life for this party are now facing some serious issues, reputational damage, financial damage. For what? Why? How have you reached this point? I won't elaborate as to the why, but that's factually where we're at, because if people look on any news site, that's where we're at right now. And it's unfortunate because as I've given references prior, we've never had to go through all that. Right? The delegates vote for who they wish. Sometimes it's a closed vote, sometimes it's a forward. I remember 2014, the late Honorable Walton Braun put his name he had to run against then the LP leader Mark Queen. Right? I remember being out there in Chirac. He was there. It was 90-10. It wasn't even a contest. But my point being, that was internal. So I would leave it at that, just to say that, right?
1: Well, I would jump in right there and say one of the things that I've seen over the years, starting off just as a volunteer, going to PLP events with my mother as a young child, packing up the chairs, sweeping the floors, you know, waiting tables, bringing food, and then maturing to become the Secretary General, branch chair of C-35, and the Western organizer, playing different roles in the party for service. I think one of the things we have to look at today is that we've seen a number of persons sign up for our organization who hasn't actually worked in our organization, who seems to have no intention of working in our organization besides just to play a role in choosing who we should pick as our leader. So when I go back to that, it gives back to the Constitution as you say it. For our listeners who are not aware of our Constitution is our guiding document that governs our rules and regulations, how we conduct ourselves. Central Committee is the governing organ of the Progressive Labor Party outside of the annual delegates conference, which we are going into the end of October. Central Committee has the sole right to govern the party and its affairs how it sees fit through a democratic process. That's twice a month Central Committee meets. More recently, Central Committee met and resolutions were passed that members felt that would protect the party from persons unknown. That went through with a unanimous vote.
0: Why wouldn't you say unanimous, but majority vote?
1: Well, when you're talking percentage, 7% is 7% against is pretty dismal. And the reason why I'm bringing that up is I'm not a CC rep, so I can't vote in Central Committee. I was there to witness it myself. I also witnessed some of the persons in the room who wasn't happy with it being passed. They did not get up and follow the democratic process to raise an objection, which they had the sole right to do right there on the spot.
0: Well, I would say.
1: Why are you waiting on that? The reason why I'm saying that, like you said, I've watched people take our internal party functions and business and put it in the public space, misquote and mislead our people, to give the opinion and try to create the opinion amongst our listeners and amongst the greater public that we are somehow dishonest, not a professional functioning organization, which, if you look at the opposition parties, no one could tell you how they operate. You just recently had one of their members, former leader, step down because he said he cannot serve or work within an organization that has no integrity, that does not serve his core ideals.
0: Mm-hmm.
1: When you flip back to our party, we don't have those internal issues, like some would try to report in the media, which is creating a discourse amongst our people and our voters, as well as our core supporters who are delegates currently. And I think that's one of the reasons why we should clarify some of these issues tonight to allow people to let them to know actually how our party functions is in the most democratic way humanly possible. Every man and woman who's a Central Committee representative has the ability to stand up in Central Committee and propose what they like, what they do not like with the direction of our party. They get to propose resolutions that will alter the course or change course of our party if other Central Committee members so see fit to agree to it.
0: Yeah, so let me add to that point. There was a lady, Ms. Barbara Johnson. She is the chair, the aunt of the current chair, Ms. Lauren Simmons. Ms. Barbara Johnson in Central Committee, as the story is still to me, I was in Dirty Point, got up and made a proposal or resolution or motion, whichever way you put it, that persons in their seniors, especially in their firm state, should not be made to pay land tax. And out of that proposal, it was passed, obviously, in Central Committee, out of that proposal, we have seniors now who have not had to pay land tax on the. If they only have one house, they don't pay any land tax. If they have two houses, they don't pay land tax on the house in which they live, primary residence, and they pay tax on the secondary if it's being rented out or whatever. But my point to say is that's a living example of when CC members get up, make motions, the motion is passed in CC, and then the party adopts that motion, and then the government goes on to implement that. You know, obviously government would have more technical know-how to do the technical workings of that. Who actually qualifies the legislation, right? But that's just an example of how every senior in Bermuda that earns a home, irrespective of whatever political party they belong to, whatever their melanin content is, every senior in Bermuda has benefited from a motion. That's one of the motions that seniors have benefited from in this country. And if the senior doesn't have to pay land tax, then they could take that money and spend it on their health or help educate their children, right? So I just want to give an example of what CC, the power of CC, right?
1: Well said. So for the listeners, Brother Famous was actually explaining the role of Central Committee and how it helps direct the government of the day to formulate policies that directly aligns with what our Central Committee representatives feel our communities want done by the government. So it's a functionary system that's been in place since the PRP's inception. Our political party has always taken the position of helping those who are less fortunate. Our political party has always spoke up for those who are in need. Our political party has always conducted itself with the utmost levels of integrity. What we see today, as Brother Chris said, is persons who are newly into our political discourse, newly into our political party, and dare I say, haven't contributed much in their time, but they're the first ones to try to tear down our house, our family. We need to start to look at different mechanisms that we feel will protect our core principles of our party, which will allow our party to still move forward. And that's what Central Committee passed a few weeks ago. Members of Central Committee saw that due to the high influx of new members that are still members of other organizations who have diametrically opposed the Progressive Labor Party, tried to get inside the Progressive Labor Party to try to change the course of our leadership race, to try to change the course of how we operate, because those leaders will be elected, if successful, to actually control our vision, control our principles, and control our future. What does that mean for us? Can someone tell me what the vision is? I've seen a lot of AFT in the news. I haven't seen a vision. I've seen candidates push their narrative that we are something wrong, we're doing something illegal, we're doing something unethical. But not one has stood up right now in front of the country and pushed a vision that our people, our delegates could get beyond, our supreme governing organs of our political party can get beyond. And I think that's one of the things that we need to really think hard about. When we listen and we see, just don't believe it. Get involved. Try to understand. Look at people's track record. Look whatever they have done. When I was in Central Committee that night, I noticed some of the loudest opposition members wasn't even in the room. From what I've seen, they don't come to meetings. From what I've seen, they don't participate. But they will run to the public and try to say, hey, something's going wrong. We're not allowed to participate. But they're not around. They've never volunteered. They've never put any time. They surely have not even read our Constitution, because if they read our Constitution, they would have used the mechanisms that night to try to debate it, to push their motions. They've done nothing. So what I see is an attempted extreme character assassination to hit the Progressive Labor Party at its core, its family core. Who are we? We are a family of people that look out for each other. We're a family of people that chooses to build each other up. What we're seeing right now playing out in public domain is an attempt to destroy us publicly, tear us down.
0: Yeah, I was, on that note, I was reminded of something today by a dear sister. Today, I shouldn't say today, but this week marks the 10th anniversary of the passing of former chairman, Mr. Maynard, Junior Deal, or Junior Maynard Deal. For anyone who knew Mr. Deal, he was a foreman at Belco for lost grand, we lost the election, and, you know, a lot of people just ran about their own way. Mr. Deal says, you know what? Anybody hears his voice says, we've got to do what we've got to do for our part. And 2012, he was on the working along with our executive and Mr. Honorable Mark Dean, he helped to rebuild the party, right? We built together. When people weren't even helping us with paying deals, we had to start doing fish fries, all sorts of things, legal things, let me be clear. All sorts of things to keep the lights on, right? So I look at that, and to your point, I look at that and say, It really boggles my mind. I'm not surprised, but it still boggles my mind to see people that when we were at our lowest in 2012, you could count on your hand who was around to build the party back up. Now, mind you, the OBA did a lot of stuff for suicidal. But my point is that unless you had a firm foundation, you will not survive. Let me go to a caller. Good evening, caller. You're on the air. Welcome to Building Together.
2: Good evening, Christine. If you need to get closer to your mic, I'll fix it. You're coming through
0: my phone. I'm coming through my phone. I'm as close to the mic as it gets without me swallowing it. Hello?
1: Okay. Let me jump in. Let me jump in on that. Thank you for bringing up Brother Maynard Deal. God bless his soul. For those who don't know, Brother Maynard Deal is my political mentor, and he's the person who put me into the PLP to run for Secretary General. My son was just born. I was moving into our apartment at the time, my son's mother and I. And he pulls up with Mark Bean while I'm lifting in the furniture and said they want to talk to me about joining the PLP. I said, well, you got to help me lift my furniture in. You know, Brother Maynard, he was vexed. He's like, what? And I said, yeah, you got to help me lift the furniture in. Needless to say, he helped me lift every piece of furniture into my apartment, right? We settled up on these couches, and he started to tell me about that I should serve. I need to get involved outside of volunteering. He sat down and gave me the pitch. Not what can the party do for me, but what can I do for the party? That became the reawakening for me. I joined in 2012 when the Progressive Labor Party actually lost government. My office for my company became central headquarters. I lived and worked out of there for the years, worked with others such as yourself to stabilize the party when others ran away, and was literally a crew of 20 people there every single day trying to bring the party back to where it is today. So I echo your statements, and I remember that very clearly, where no one would even ask us how we're doing. We have to use our own money to keep the lights on, to pay for ads, to pay for bills that we didn't even incur. But historically, they had to be paid. It says it was $700,000. So I was there in the trenches to watch when all the naysayers disappeared. Caller, come in. Sorry.
0: Good evening, caller. Got to get back in the battle
1: wife, boy. Getting back to Brother Maynard, I remember going out to Belco and having many meetings with him at night because he was still gainfully employed at the time. And for us who spent time working in the Progressive Labor Party, we know the amount of sacrifice it takes, not just from a personal perspective, but your ambitions are tied to serving your country. Something. Oh, sorry. Sorry, listeners. So Maynard Deal was one of the last leaders that I had the pleasure to work with directly when I was the Secretary General. And I really enjoyed his candid conversations. I remember him always telling me, be honest. If you're not going to say the truth, don't speak at all. It's been greatly missed by myself as well as you, Chris, because you worked close with him over the years at Belco. But here's a true example of PRP principles, which we need to get back to today. In terms of new people entering the Progressive Labor Party, new people that want to be a part of our movement, they first have to put in the work. They first have to show the integrity. They first have to show their principles personally aligned with the principles of the Progressive Labor Party. When I look at the current delegates from your last delegates conference who put in decades of working in this body, to have them feel that persons unknown will simply parachute in and change the direction and course of our party without even knowing if they even stand for the same principles. That has to be a scary feeling. That has to be a stressful feeling. And I think that's a feeling that we should never, ever subject our people to. So for us, we need to always look at where are we going. So for me, one of the things I think that comes out of this course is political education. We know political education because, again, we grew up with it at our dinner tables. We grew up with it at breakfast. We grew up with it at lunch. We have now got a younger generation that's looking at us and saying, how can we follow the Progressive Labor Party if we don't even know what politics is about? And I think this is an opportune time for us to actually start to retrain and reteach our people, reconnect with their core values that they don't even know that they have. Because each and every one of us actually shares it. But a lot of Black Bermudians still don't understand that these core principles came from them. And that's what we fight for every day. I would like for you to touch on some of these principles. Because I remember when I first got in as a Secretary General, you was one of the guiding lights upstairs through those processes to always make sure that we as honest, when we as campaigning, when we as out there reconnecting with our community, when we as out there taking licks after we lost that election, because a lot of our members had a lot of hard things to say about us. Mm-hmm. And we had to sit there and take it, write it all down, and fix it.
0: Yeah, I remember, distinctly remember, we lost the election December 16th, 2012, Honorable Mark, because then Premier Paula Costa-Ross, she stepped on as party leader. So the party constitution said that there had to be a leadership, a new leader within 7 days or sometime thereafter, right? Honorable Mark being one. And so he pulled in people from diverse places, some who had a lot of experience in the party, some who had not as much experience in the party, but every last person in that room, in that executive, was PLP born and bred. Wasn't any Johnny come lately just jumping, because obviously if the PLP just lost, people ain't trying to, come exactly. Along, right? So we had persons such as Maynard Deal as the chair, we had Mr. Rudy Daniels as the treasurer, we had the late Francine Simmons for finance as
1: his assistant secretary general to me.
0: Secretary general, yourself, myself, Mr. Commons Iris, as he at that time he was the main organizer. I was the central organizer. The resting organizer was Dusty Uber Circus. But needless to say, the point I'm getting at is that we had nothing. When I say nothing, as far as finances. We worked together every Monday. We was there at executive every Monday, 5 o'clock when it done, right? or sometimes, you know, Black people time, right? And we had to think of ways just to save the party's reputation, because we were being taken to debt the debtors. Right, debt collector for money that is owed. So we had to find ways to do that. Ms. Francine, she did a raffle. She did a first PLP raffle. I think she made like $20,000. That was one of the ways we helped to pay off our debts, right? We had to reach back out to the people who had, some people who had always voted for us, some people who had, for whatever reason, got fed up and didn't vote. And some people who never voted for us. We had to reach out to these people. So we had to get our organizers had to get the MPs back out their canvas and knock them on doors. Now, you know, psychologically, you just lost the election. You're feeling, you know, there's a mix of emotion. And some of the MPs never even wanted to go back out there and knock on doors. But we had to encourage one way or the other to get back on the doorstep and find out from our people, not through any tools, not through any surveys, find out from our people why, how they're feeling. What's, you know, what's your sentiments, right? And, you know, some people are like, well, I didn't vote because of this. I thought I don't know what I want anyway. it's a mix of reasons. But the point I'm saying is that, to your question, is that because we had no money, all we had was each other, right? All we had, I remember we put on a party upstairs of this building, this very same building, the IU building. We had the Gumbies, we had the singers or whatever. Miss Butterfield brought some Gumbies there. And we had a mixture of people who were just happy just to, even in the midst of us losing, were happy with us being together. All right, so, yes, we're going to go to a little break, and we'll be right back with more Building Together.

0: Yes, and we're back. Over to you, Brother Philon.
1: Yeah, I just want to touch back on some of the stories, right? Because I think in 2012, that was a pivotal moment for our party. I'm speaking to a lot of the members of the Progressive Labour Party now. You know who you are. You see members in our community running and turning down our party, turning down prestigious members of our party on a most daily basis now. But in 2012, those people didn't exist. Those people you went to for help, they wouldn't answer. You went to those people for support, they wouldn't answer. I didn't see many of those members come back around to ask to be regained government.
0: Mm-hmm.
1: And I think that's a core thing that we need to understand when it comes to leadership. Who's going to be there for you, the good and bad? Who's going to be there for you when it all falls apart? Who's going to be there for you when you have nothing? And I think one of the things that really shocks me today, I could give my personal opinion, but I'm not going to do that. I want you to just look and see what's being presented, and you can see the difference. You could look at some of the candidates out there who have a strong track record of service. Brother Hayward has done tremendous things in his personal life. He spent all his adult life in the public sector, serving our people, before he was a minister. Head of one of the most prestigious unions we have. Head of the Trade Union Congress. Shop steward. Like, these are credentials that's to let people know this is somebody that we could trust. He's been proven over time. He's been battle-tested. I've stood with him when he picket lines. I've stood with him when he said to take hard questions from internal party members on his position and why he feels he's had certain things to be best pushed forward. And that resonates with Brother Maynard Deal because that's what he stood on. That's what a lot of the elders of our party who are now past me stood on. In 2012, I came in as Secretary General. I didn't know much, being brutally honest, and I had a group of elders in the party surround me, such as yourself, and started to teach me. Look, we'll help you. Brother Francine, Sister Francine, look, see, I'll help you. Look, this is how we do it. And they actually helped teach me. And I was humble enough to take those teachings to heart. And every time I think of one of them, I get really emotional because I looked at the sacrifice these people done. I looked at Sister Francine be sitting up in Central Committee after everyone's going, why not leaving Alaska? It's like 1 o'clock in the morning, 2 o'clock in the morning. And she's outside looking for a ride Somerset. And I didn't stay Somerset at the time, and I'll get in my car and drive all the way home because if she didn't get that 12 o'clock bus Somerset, she was stranded. These are the people who built our party. These are the people that maintained our party. These are the people, some people in our community saying they don't deserve the right to vote for the next leader of our political party. And for me, it's an honor to vote for our leader of our party, leader of all executive positions in the Progressive Labour Party. And that honor should not be taken lightly. That honor should be given to those who've put in the work through countless hours, countless years of service to our people, not service to self. I'm in a position, being much older now, I'm not the same age as I was when you first met me.
0: You look the same, bro.
1: I got a lot more gray hair. I just dye it.
0: At least you got her.
1: Yeah, I dye it. Well, I remember I had a bald even you first. Remember, I used to cut all my hair off, right?
0: Yeah.
1: Now I just started to grow it out stress. I needed something to pull my hair that night when I'm on my computer. But those are the principles that we were built on. Those are the principles that got us where we're at today. Those are the principles that we need to embody for the future. Because all our youth are listening. I got my son, he's 13 years old, he's sitting there in the studio. Watching everything. He goes everywhere with me. He learns everything I know because it's important for him to carry on the legacy of giving, the legacy of sharing, and more importantly, the legacy of service. So when I look at a leadership battle, I look at the battle not between two candidates or four or six. I look at ideals. Who embodies the ideals that's going to push our party and its principles forward? Who's going to serve the interests of all of our people, not the interests of a certain political few or financial elite? Those are some of the questions I think we should start to tap into. Because I know a lot of people have asked me a lot of questions over the last few weeks, and I'm sure they ask you more because you're out in the community more than I am. But our people are asking for questions to be answered. I think right now is the time.
0: Well, I would say, it's almost, let me tell you something. It's this thing called PTSD, post-traumatic stress. Right? Paul Marley has a song, every time I heard the crackety rip, my blood runs cool. I remember the slave master, how he brutalized our very soul. That might be the exact words, but you get what I'm saying. I cannot walk across Parliament Street, right, across from the government administration building, and look at those gates outside of Parliament building, House of Assembly, whatever terms you want to use, and not remember December 2016, when the Bermuda police came and pepper sprayed seniors. Women were dragged to the ground. This is all documented. Nobody can see me for libel. And these were people, the media say, some of them may not as very well not have been PLP supporters, but for the most part, they were. These were PLP supporters who came out, not because they wanted to get on Bernie News, or they wanted to get on TikTok, which I'm going to have it, right? But because they were defending a principle. I remember earlier that year, that same building, that same grounds, March 2016, the media came out in the thousands and locked down to prevent legislators going in that building and passing pathways to status. People brought their children, took their children out of school and say, no, you're not going to school this week. You are standing here with the rest of Bermuda, or a lot of people in Bermuda, to protect your future. This is the PLP in which I grew up. And we had so many protests, right? The OBA was just like, yeah, let's do something. They had the Lamb Fogo protest. Yeah, this, that, and the other. But my point is to say, there's no financial reward in going out there and protesting because you're losing time off your job, right? You're subject to getting arrested. You're subject to getting pepper sprayed. All of the above. But people were prepared to do this.
1: Again, I would jump in with that. I'm sorry, bad caller. Over to you.
2: Good evening.
0: Yes, good evening.
1: Good evening, brother.
2: Here's my disappointment. I mean, for the last several years, the DEHR insurance has been going up so much, and it's affecting the seniors. Well, pensions have been taxed so much. If this keeps up, there's not going to be nothing left. You know, it went up earlier this year, and now they're saying it's going up another $50 in March next year. It's going up, and it's going up several times before that. And you're talking about you've got a care for seniors. We can't do this. And you're just taking back from us. So we ain't have nothing left. You've got seniors going into supermarkets working, checking groceries, to try and get a few extra dollars for medicine and food. That is not right. That DEHR needs to be fixed. It's not affecting and hurting our seniors. And we put in the time, and now we're having to go through this again and suffer all over again. My next point is the promises that the PLP keeps making, and you keep breaking these promises. You promised in 2023 to put affordable housing off that Morgan site. Now you're talking about inviting a foreign company here to put a $400 million hospital up at Morgan's Point, and you promised us housing. Now, here just in the last week or so, the housing minister, Zandy Silver, he says that the PLP are going to build 400 homes in 18 months. Then, shortly after that, he comes back on a couple of days later, and he says the PLP are going to make 60 units available at townhouse in St. David in 18 months. Now, that does not mathematically add up. How is it that you're going to make 60 units available at townhouse in 18 months and do the same thing in 18 months for 400 units? You're playing these mind games and these mathematical games with people's lives. You had your affordable housing up at Grand Atlantic for Mediano on the South Shore. Now, you've made it available for international business because there's no Bermudian going to be able to afford $3,000 to $7,000. You see? It just goes on and on and on. And people are getting sick and tired of these broken promises. All of the promises that this PLP government made in 2017 and 2020, you broke them. Now you made more promises in 2025. How are you going to honor the promises in 2025 when you haven't honored all the promises in 2017 and 20?
0: All right, Carla, you want me to answer your questions for you? Hello?
2: I'm listening.
0: All right. So, my name is Chris Famous. Good evening. How are you doing, sir? I'm the chairman of the Bermuda Housing Corporation, so I'm going to speak with some level of knowledge. I became the chair in 2023, so what I will say was said prior to that, I can't speak to what. Under the board, the present board.
2: Well, if you can remember everything else,
0: sir,
2: why you can't remember
0: sir, that? I never said I can't remember. I said I can't speak to it because I was not the chair. So I'm trying to address some of your questions. In 2023, almost until now, we have renovated over 100 units throughout the island. We are building brand new units down at Battery Park. Down Battery Park, down St. David's. We have signed contracts to build 100 units in what we call now Dr. Camp Park, which is up by Rockaway. That's specifically for seniors. We have signed contracts and have the financing for 100 board units. Some will be up in Dockyard, where it's Albert Road and Victoria Road. And some will be done in St. David's with Tommy Fox. On the question of Channel House, Channel House is a building that already exists, so you don't have to build that from scratch, but you can, you have to do internal renovations as far as electrical, plumbing, light, and so on and so forth. So I'm telling you, my name is Chris Vance, but I am telling you, this isn't just promises, these are things that are in motion. Some things we have completed already, and some things we are starting now. So I understand your angst, but I am telling you out of my mouth as far as housing, what we are doing. Thank you.
1: Bermuda, we see that our people obviously have various levels of frustration. Bermuda's not immune from the rest of the world. Our leader, David E. Burt, he pushed his first agenda was tackling healthcare, but due to the constraints of the COVID-19 pandemic that hit, that was put on the back burner for the foreseeable future. You see, our government policy has always been to reduce healthcare costs, to increase housing availabilities for our people at the cheapest rates we could find possible. The government right now has started on its housing initiatives that is starting to bear fruit that Brother Famous just talked about. We don't ask anyone to not tell us their pain. We like our people to get involved. You get involved, you can help us be better. We could be great together if you come together, come to the table, come to Central Committee, sit down and tell us what you see. Because we don't have all the answers, but we will try to answer everything that people need. That's why political education is so important for our people. Instead of being part of the problem, offer to be a part of the solution. We need you to step up, just like you done just now on that call, but get involved. Come to Alaska Hall. Share your concerns. Let us know how we can do better. Like Brother Chris said, when that resolution was passed in Central Committee to allow persons and seniors to be able to have better management of their finances by way of not paying as much on stamp duty for housing, that was done when someone just like you got involved, came to Alaska Hall, put it on the table, allowed everyone to feel your pain, hear your problems, articulated in a way that we could understand and make it happen. And yes, those things have been on our platform, and yes, we are trying our hardest to make them a reality. That's what our leader and our current cabinet and all members of the Progressive Labor Party work towards every single day. But political education tells us we need to understand, right, respect the service of our people. We need to look at our leaders right now and say, who's the best person to lead us forward? When you look at philosophy, you have two leaders two persons who are candidates who are running for leadership. You have one with a serious track record of political service fighting for our people. We ask you, who do you think will be the best person to protect your interests? Who do you think will be the best person to tackle the healthcare costs? Who do you think will be the best person to actually fix those core problems you just alluded to? I think one of the things we need to always keep in mind, we are people of very diverse backgrounds, but we also have a people, a member of my membership, that actually puts things together. Whenever I go to Alaska, it was quite interesting with the different faces I see from time to time. And I'm always fascinated by the different side conversations we have. And I always say to people, I had a great conversation with you. I'll put it on the floor. Brother Chris, you're one of the people that always puts things on the floor. I'm allowed to speak once in a while. Then my brothers from Central Committee allow me to speak. But I think that, like the caller just said, those things, he needs to come to Alaska and put his foot down and tell us, how can we help you?
0: Mm-hmm.
1: Instead of being part of that conversation we see at so many bars, at football games, on the street, which you see all the time, I do, people are quick to get to us and tell us how they feel, but they don't want to get involved. They don't want to step up and say, how can we do this? Instead of just saying, how can we actually make this actionable? I see the brother, the Honorable Zane DeSilva, Deputy Leader, has pushed forward housing initiatives with you as the Chair of the Bermuda Housing Corporation. And I congratulate you guys on all the hard work you've done to get it this far. But how do we get more participation amongst our people to get off the fence of being a nation of, I would say, not just people complaining, but people looking for solutions, but to become part of the solution?
0: All right, that's a good segue because, and this is public knowledge, so I'm not speaking out of turn. Part of the motion that was passed was that, okay, you have this influx of members, people applying for members, but they aren't all approved this yet. You have this influx of members, and part of the resolution was that they should help to serve the party for a certain period of time before they get involved in certain things. So I say that in the sense that if someone is truly, if I say, okay, I'm going to join, I know this is going to sound wild, right? But if I say, okay, I'm going to join some cricket club because, well, you know, they'll win a cup match all the time and they do good things up there, Open Your Heart Foundation, other things. I'm not just signing just to, financial. I want to bring my talents to the table. And just like, I think when we got more involved in 2012, was at a crisis stage because a lot of people had bailed out. However, the point is that we brought our talents to the table. We brought our commitment to the table. Things that we didn't know, we had to learn. Things that we weren't in a book. We had to go and learn from hard knocks, right? So I would say to any person that if you're truly interested in the Progressive Labor Party, there's many ways for you to serve the Progressive Labor Party. Many, many do. There's no shortage of work to be done. As they say in the Bible, the harvest is plenty, but the workers are few, right? We have like, I won't get into the numbers, but let's just say we have thousands of members on board. But we don't have thousands of members volunteering to help, right? And that's the thing, you go to any branch, you go to any activity, it's very limited amount of persons that are willing to put in the blood, sweat, and tears that keeps that organization running. So when you have persons such as the current chair, and the Secretary General and others who don't ask for a dime. Might get a box of, you know, just a chicken here and there, but don't ask for a dime and they're volunteering, doing whatever ever has to be done. When you see them being, I'm using the word attack, right? It breaks my heart. It really breaks my heart, my brother.
1: Agreed. I think one of the biggest things that I think we need to really say to each other right now, and it still centers around political education, each one teach one. Political education matters because a party without memory can be pushed around by whatever story is loudest that week. If we do not teach our own story, someone else will define us. So I'm going to ask you this, Chris. What should every new PLP member understand about the party before being asked to choose a leader?
0: If I join, I'm in, again, doing the wild side. If I join some cricket club, one of the first things I want to know is, what's the history of Sons of Cricket Club? Why was it founded? It wasn't founded just to beat Sons in St. George's for 16 years straight. That's not why it was founded. It was founded to, you know, whatever the reason is. I want to know what's the history. I want to know what's the ethos of that party. No, yes, we evolved. We didn't have, when Sons of Cricket Club was founded, and St. George's Cricket Club was founded, they didn't have internet, they didn't have this, they didn't have. Things evolve, but the core ethos must remain the same. Building up the community, right? Helping members better themselves. I don't mean better themselves by getting a contract or getting a ministry or whatever, but better themselves education-wise. Helping to mold society. And when I say mold, I don't mean the mold in your field. To mold society. So we have a call on here. Good evening, call. How are you doing?
3: Good evening to you too, gentlemen.
0: Hey, I think this is my cousin.
3: Yeah, it's your cousin.
0: I don't know your name, but I know it's my cousin.
3: Mr. Famous, the gentleman that just ran off, he has a great call.
0: Mm-hmm.
3: Just like me. So, but I'm going to go to something that I was listening and you said.
0: Mm-hmm.
3: Join the party, this, that, and the other. Go rest hospital is the word forever.
0: Mm-hmm.
3: I had good conversations with her at the BIU, and you used to go at it, right?
0: No, not me. No, not you.
3: I'm sorry?
0: I was cracking a joke.
3: I'm sorry?
0: No,
3: I was cracking a joke,
0: like, you know, I was being sarcastic.
3: Oh, I got you, yeah. I mean, Ms. Robert, you have some good talk. And she encouraged me to join the PLP party. So I'm going to give you how I feel. Yeah?
0: Mm-hmm.
3: I will never

0: How do you think that made you feel?
1: I'm going to tell you something, cousin, all right? Because I remember, it may not be the same night, but I remember one night, you and I were both in Central Committee at the time. You said people, there's different ways people die. Sometimes it could be from a stroke or from an aneurysm. The stroke comes suddenly, the aneurysm comes slowly, but either way, the person could end up the passing away, right? You remember that exact words you said? I'll never forget.
0: I'm not too sure, but I can assure you of this, that the earlier got here,
1: mm-hmm.
0: and they've done what they've done to us,
1: mm-hmm.
0: right? And this is my strenuous point. I was there, pepper sprayed, alongside of the ones that you were talking about being pepper sprayed. We gave them an overwhelming shellacking. That there's the t-shirts and all that type of stuff that came out. And I, today, and the trinkets that you guys are talking about that's happened, I think more, this is me, my opinion, and we all have opinions. I think more should have been done. Look, there's a lot of other things I could say, but I would have to use the word allegedly. Okay?
1: Mm-hmm.
0: The bottom line is this, Mr. Phillips, that we need to have some leaders that will get on dirty and do the work that we need to. I will use Jason Hayward for one. I did thought, but I got off just in time to listen to about how, you know, his fault for this and not fault for that. Under his administration, many foreigners have been in this country, come under that administration, under him. Many, many, many. And I'm going to tell truth telling. Hello?
1: No, I'm listening to you. You have
0: I thought I got hung up.
1: It's like when you're in the house of a family, you have the floor.
0: In this country. And then, listen, this is another thing that I'm traveling. We're doing all this building now.
1: Mm-hmm.
0: Where that labor force going to come from?
1: Mm. But that speaks to another aspect.
0: Are we got it in this island right now?
1: No, that speaks
0: for
1: to,
0: that to happen.
1: That speaks to another aspect.
0: It's being said to happen. And I can tell you this. I can see for myself. I'm in the arena of construction.
1: Mm-hmm.
0: And it's more foreigners in this island. And the young generation that is trying to come up here and be in this thing, the wages are so low that they will prefer to stay on the street and do the hustle.
1: So let me ask
0: especially
1: you.
0: Especially out in this vacant sun. You old and out in this vacant sun.
1: You
0: in construction?
1: Look at my skin. But let me say this to you, cousin. I don't disagree with anything you're saying. Right? I don't.
0: I think that the PLP has had long enough of time to mend some things, to like allow some people like myself to see that they are aggressively doing after. Take a name, Abraham Tarek.
1: Abraham.
0: Yeah. And we give this administration that type of power, like give them to these people. You all came up with t-shirts talking about how many, what they had? That's why you could have said him in past politics. I know it don't work like that, but, you know, really?
1: All right, let me say,
0: and people are frustrated, and some will call the radio, but I forgot, so I will call the radio and say what I have to say and what I mean.
1: My betting partner wants to.
2: Thank you, member.
1: Got to run in.
2: Thank you, caller. Really appreciate you calling in and talking about these sensitive topics. I will start with this. My mother was one of those persons who got pepper spray. My mother was in the hospital because of the pepper spray. My mother lost her job while being in the emergency room being treated for pepper spray because the company that she worked for, she's the general manager for this company for 35 years, decided because of her political affiliation to terminate her employment. Now, what my mama cried about wasn't that she lost her job. It's the fact that she considered the owners of that firm family. They had a daughter at the time.

0: teenagers, me, who had cancer. And my mother had cancer. And I know my mother's listening, so I know this can make any emotional. My mother's cancer has been in remission now for almost 15 years. And at the time when the owners of the company decided to terminate my mama's employment, she cried because when their daughter had cancer, they came to lean on her and her advice. And my mother went to their house every night to help their child with their cancer treatment because the parents couldn't handle that. So when my mother lost her job for standing up for all of our rights, that hurt me deeply because my mother gives to everyone, no matter what the complexion is, no matter what the race is, no matter where you come from. That's how my mama raised me. I run the concession on Horse Bay Beach with 35 young men. Right? I got you. We work in the hot sun. So we share the same concerns about employing our people. Can we do better? Yes. Will we do better? With your support, we will. I would like for you to come to Central Committee and become a part of the process. Take the knowledge we have, because I don't have the knowledge of construction that you have. But I do have some strategies and ideas that work for us across the street from you that I think if we collaborate, we could put things in a meaningful position to guide our leaders to make better decisions to help fix these problems. Because let me be clear with you. It's not about, you know, one person solving all of the world's problems. I said this on a radio show, I think, about a year ago. In Bermuda, in our Bermuda, I think we have an issue. And I coined it the Messiah Complex. Whenever we have problems in our community, we look to whoever's in charge to fix everything. And you know that being a leader in the construction industry for the project that you run that's dual to us, that you know that it's impossible for you to fix everything. I preach to my team, if you come to me for a problem, come with a solution. The onus is on you, just like it's on me, to come up with a solution. I think we place too much, how should I say it? I won't say just care, but we think our leaders are just supposed to fix everything in our personal lives, our professional lives. But leadership is not about that. From my perspective, leadership is about bringing people together, organizing people in positions where they could be the best of service to our country. Right? So every leadership conversation eventually comes down to service. Who is centered in decision making? Is it working families? Is it young people trying to buy a new home? Is it seniors on fixed incomes? Is it small businesses trying to survive? Or is politics becoming a contrast of personalities and positioning? Right? There are different views inside the movement about fiscal policy. Some believe that the safest course is to hold back until every risk is gone. Others believe responsible government sometimes requires disciplined investment in housing, infrastructure, healthcare, and education and jobs. But what does that say to the person who's struggling? I have young men who work for me that literally took off the streets. We didn't have the opportunity to just interview them. We literally have to take them as we found them. We have to teach them. We have to bring them up. We have to get involved in their family life, help them with their children. Like, I have 5 men that work for me, young men. They can't find babysitters for their children. My guys work 6-7 days a week. So you know what we do? You bring your kids to work. So guess what happens? You bring your daughter to work. Everyone in the company watches your child while you're working. We actually put out ads to say, we hire babysitters, 360 a day, to sit and watch these kids. You know what we get from our people? Nothing. We don't get a response. I don't know if that's because everyone's gainfully employed or overemployed, or maybe some people don't want to do that type of work. But these are the conversations we need to have as a people. And that's not just a political conversation. That's an internal family conversation in your household. Right? If young men and women are thinking that being in the streets and doing other things is the only viable way to make money in our country, then we've got a serious problem. And that problem starts at home. Right? So I would like for you to preach unity. Because what we're trying to avoid, we're trying to stop is division. Because division don't help anybody. Just like when we had that conversation next door. It was a very elaborate conversation. It was heated at first. And you broke it down to me. You calmed me down because, you know, I was heated up. Like, look, we guys are at work and guys are getting in the way. But you tactfully, so where I was at, so where some of your colleagues were at, and you brought the temperature down for everybody. And that showed me you have the ability to be a leader. Before you even told me your position over there, I didn't know you was running the site, you know. But when you showed me that, I already saw that in you. Just by how you took a bad moment and turned it into something good. And these type of conversations is fruitful. We need to hear this, but we don't just need to hear it from you. Don't want your radio. We need you to get involved and help us, because this is not a one-man lift or boat type situation. This is all of us rowing together.
1: I put it to you like this. I don't know if you could stomach, or people could stomach, the way I tell the truth. And the bottom line is this. You know what really holds up a building? What really holds up a building is the footing. And the footing is the lowest standard people in Bermuda that holds up Bermuda. And if they're taking Corolla, the people that are on top automatically drive, because that's how the system is set up.
0: Agreed.
1: And this is how I illustrate to guys. And this is biblical Bible. It says, don't muzzle the ox that treads the wheat. Meaning, if the ox is fed, watered, and housed properly, he should be treading your wheat, pulling your car, or doing whatever. And when he doesn't, that's when you have the right to use that word, which I don't like to use, crack the whip.
0: Can I say something?
1: But in turn, I believe this is my greed and pride that rules in this country. It's appalling.
0: How about this? You just helped me think of something, right? How we run Horseshoe Bay Beach, Horseshoe Bay Live, my team's listen. We don't have a normal pay structure. So what I mean by that, everyone that works for us is well compensated. We don't run Horseshoe Bay Live how some of the previous operators would have ran it, because we took the position of people with a profit, right? So I think that's one of the things that we could collaborate on to sit down. How can we do that within the construction sector to get more of our people, not just interested, but to be look at construction as a viable income stream for them and their families? Because that's what we're trying to do through hospitality. And right now we've been pretty successful at it, I must say, right? But we have to create a different business model than what other tourism operators in Bermuda would normally do when it comes to employing our people, right? So I think that could be the beginning of a solution, because some of the strategies I think that we've employed on Horseshoe Bay Live, I think it could work in construction. But we have to go out and educate our people, the young people, to look at construction as a viable source of gainful employment. And that's a personal conversation, not just a legislative position, because the government could legislate certain initiatives for construction on the table. Well, you need to have 70-80% of your workforce to be Bermudian. And you got to hopefully to get these people to walk through the door. And hopefully you got to get these people to walk through the door with skills that are immediately transferable to that site project that you have. Luckily, we don't have that type of technical issues, but just teaching people basic vocational training and enhancing that with customer service, because our business model is quite simple, right, versus building something. You need to be very trained for that. But I think those are some of the course collaborations that we could do with the new president of Bermuda College, because he is very open to forming new partnerships and new ideals. So I think right now, with the leadership that we have and the different initiatives that they're putting in place, you could be a key part in that, because we don't have the experience you do, and that's the reality. So I think one of the things all callers should really understand, we want you to tell us your issues. We want you to tell us your problems, so please help us with solutions. This is not a one person has an answer for everything, as Brother Chris said from the beginning. We're trying our best, and we will always seek to improve. Thank you.
2: Love you, Cousin. Yes. One of the things this is just a personal ambition or greed or people, whatever you want to say. If you go back 50 years ago, your dad's generation, or father's generation. Most of those men never had, not saying their father, but many in that generation. Most of those men never had a university degree. Most of them, many of them never even got to finish high school because of financial constraints. However, all of them, or most, the majority of them learned a skill, whether it be plumbing, electrical, carpentry, or as they like to say, jack of all trades. And from that, they were able to build their own homes, help the cousins build their homes, help the eight boys build their homes, and build entire communities, right? Where you come from, Portland Square. I could guarantee you at least 50% of those houses were built by men out of their own pocket with the help of their friends. One of the things that any black neighborhood in Bermuda was built by black men working together, building together. So I say that this is a perfect segue to say that's what we have to get back to as a country. Because let's be honest, right? We do see a lot of non-Bermudians working many different trades in this country. Not because any given immigration officers, immigration ministers, just let them in. It's because a lot of our young, especially young black men, have been indoctrinated for generations not to get into certain trades, not to do any baking and work, baking in the sun. Oh, go work in the office to make $100,000 on the bed in AC and just sitting down collecting money. Let's be honest. We have to be, one of the things about leadership is being honest, right? Many, many of our families have told their children, don't do no dirty work. And it's not just for you. You go to any developed country, America, England, many of the countries in the Caribbean, it's hard to find local people to do that work. You think Filipinos or those in Bermuda? Go down to Cayman Islands. Go down to the Virgin Islands. The locals don't want to do the work. So if we're going to talk about why there are many non-Bermudians in the country, let's talk about why. Because they don't just come here just because, just because. Good evening, caller. You on the air?
3: I'm a pleasure. Good evening.
2: Good evening.
3: Good evening for you guys.
2: Yes, sir.
3: Question, first and foremost.
2: Mm-hmm.
3: How many members comprise the assessment committee, and are they representative of all the different branches throughout the island?
2: Yes. So each branch, there are 36 branches in the island. You may not have 36 seats, but there are 36 branches.
3: Yes.
2: And
3: in
2: each branch, if the branch is structured, some branches may have more structure than others. Each branch has a CC rep. So,
3: and each member of the committee has the same vote value, per se.
2: Well, yes, there are 36 branches, each have a vote.
3: Right. Okay. Cool. Okay, you also started out the program, the monologue, per se, was in regards to the leadership challenge now being a public topic. Who initiated all of that in regards to endorsing Jason David in particular, as far as putting it in the public domain? That is my question. And if you could elaborate on that a little more offline.
2: Okay. All right. So in February at a PLP event, a speaker, Farmers Day event, at a PLP event, Jason Hayward announced his bid to run for leadership at a PLP event. Wasn't at certain places, right? But nevertheless, let's, like I said, if we're going to talk about any issue in Bermuda, there's a myriad of issues in this country. But we have to be honest. A car doesn't just, if your car breaks down on you, it's not like, oh, the car just suddenly decided, hey, I'm going to break down on myself. Maybe it's no oil. Maybe it's no gas. Maybe the timing belt went, right? If your roof collapses, and it's no hurricane, why the roof collapsed. Maybe the rafters are rotted out. Maybe the termites ate it. Maybe you haven't painted your roof and the cement stuff coming apart. There's always a reason why. And a lot of people like to look at the actual problem, but they don't want to look at what's the root of the problem. Good evening, Carly, you're on the air.
3: Yes, good evening, my brother. How are you guys doing today?
2: Well, bless, my good brother.
3: Yes, and thank you guys for your talking tonight. It's a very positive topic. But I would first like to start off by saying thank you to all the members of the Progressive Labour Party who do step forth and assist in any way that they do, because like you guys are talking about, without them, it wouldn't be any PLP. And that's been going on for generations. So where we are today, we stand in the shoes of the bears that came before us. And although it's a thankless position, many people have stepped up and have made their contributions in a unique way. So for that, I say thank you.
2: Mm-hmm.
3: Rather than that, I would like to say thank you to our present leader for all that he has done and continues to do, and to our future leader, whether it be Brother Hayward or Brother Dickerson. I do find it rather alarming that we are in public, as our Constitution speaks to, not just our Constitution, but history speaks to, no media in Bermuda has been kind to us over the years, at least my years. If I wasn't wrong for the recording, certainly, but there has been no media that has been kind to us. And whenever our story gets put into the media, whether it's television or newspaper, they always seem to twist it in a way that it occurs we are doing something dubious or something wrong. And the public, let me just be honest, I'll be honest on this shit. The public has to understand who we are. We are a British Overseas Territory, a.k.a. colony, is what we are. And we're not like the colonists to the south, where they were plantation colonists. This is a settlement colony. So as a settlement colony, they came at us a real different way. And they got in our minds from early. They have put social constructs in place that make us work against each other, and we don't even know it. Right? So that said, it's no wonder that those that aren't involved in the party and aren't active in the party don't understand the mechanisms and how things work. So they see certain things that they jump on the bandwagon, but negativity is first about the party. And that said, I want to say that I think it's a great time in that we have two candidates running for the party leadership. But it's very fair in how it's being purported in the public. It's a good time that we have two strong candidates out there, and when the process sees itself through in our favor, we would have a new leader. And that's not based on the people of the leader, that's based on the delegates of the conference. And it's only because the party is in power that their delegates will be voting in the new leader of the country. Now, that said, there are so many things that are going on and being said, specifically to the influx of membership, and you have a parent coming in and do some sort of hostile takeover and have a say. But like you guys have mentioned earlier, like you gentlemen have mentioned earlier, I think it's important for anyone who joins an organization, specifically a political party, to come in and observe, be active, get educated, and then put yourself forward, take on such a role. I think it's very untoward for anybody to think that they can manipulate and come in and just, for lack of a better term, thinking that they can have a say from jump. You know, regardless of what a constitution is or regardless of where the mindset is, it's important that they come in and they understand the dealings of the inner workings of the party. And by participating in the branch, get nominated to be a central committee member, and then maybe one day becoming a delegate for the branch, that's a process. and there's nothing that happens overnight. You know, so I just implore any and all who have signed up to become members to come with a pure heart. You know, do not come in this with any evil intent, because it's not going to work. It's just not going to work, and it's not beneficial to the party or Bermuda for that matter. You know, well, I just want to say thank you to you, brethren, for coming on tonight and having the conversation. Thank you to the party. Thank you to all the members that have pushed forth and the members that are coming and what they've got to bring to the party. And I just wish us all well moving forward, you know? But the last caller mentioned something in regards to the workforce and how the young men choose to get involved with an alternative economy rather than getting involved. I just have to speak truth for everybody. You know, anybody that's going to make it in Bermuda is not going to work one job and make it. Like, you know, like everyone has to start from somewhere. And if you start on washing dishes, that's where you start. But it's where you end is your goal. You know, and people have to understand that first job, where they're sweating and making minimum wage and all of these things, that's a step then to the next level to which that journey is going to be destroyed. And I just encourage them, like, listen, man, you have to get out there and work. You know, like, if you don't work, you're never going to reap the benefits. All of these naysayers, the people on the sideline that just want to check. All right, that's cool. But at the end of the day, like, you have to participate in Bermuda society. Working is a part of it. Everyone has deals. Every 30 days on this island, certain confidence, you know, green confidence, red confidence, all these confidence become a deal. And you have to be able to pay those deals. And it's so common for everyone to just scream at government, government after this, government after that. Yeah, that's fine. But pull yourself to these standards and say, what do you have to do? That's what I'm saying. Mm-hmm. So I just wanted to come in and thank you guys and share that part with you guys. But I appreciate the opportunity. And I'll listen on for
2: that. All right. What I want to say to that caller, I know I've known that caller quite some time, and as you said, you have to work your field, right? You can't just be like, you know, sign a piece of paper and get the opportunity to do those picking lemonade. You know, air wells are picking cotton. You know, I hate to bring up the slavery analogy, but that's what it is. And I also want to, the whole good news coordinator, I just want to tell that caller, not just thank you, but congratulations on something that was awarded to his father last week. Because his father was one of the presidents that served the students for many things in this community. Good afternoon, caller. Caller, you have to turn down your radio, turn it off.
4: Good afternoon, caller.
5: Hello. I'm calling from overseas.
2: Okay.
5: I don't have a radio.
2: Okay. Sorry, well, whatever you're listening to was giving feedback.
5: All right. Well, I'm not near it now. Can you hear me?
2: Yes, you're very clear. Good evening. How are you now?
5: Okay. It's hard to hear you, because normally I can hear the caller on the other side. But it's hard to hear your voice.
2: Can you hear me now?
5: Yeah, I can hear you now. All right. Well, I've been listening for a while, and of course, I'm overseas, and I've called in numerous times to numerous shows, but you know what frustrates me the most about hearing situations in Bermuda? To always hear that Bermudians don't want to work, and that's one of the reasons why they're bringing in foreigners. We could say that just about Arabia. I'm living in America, and that's all you ever hear here, that Americans don't want the job. So you just wonder, you know, what is it? Is it people of color? You know, because it's predominantly in Bermuda, it's people of color. In America, it's not predominantly people of color. They might, that live here. We're just a minority. So the thing is that then they say people don't want to work here in this country. They point their finger at the people of color. So or Bermuda when they're saying nobody wants to work. They're directly pointing the finger at people of color.
0: Thank you, Cora. Are you finished? Okay, and I'm listening.
5: And that really shouldn't be. And another situation is that they were on their one of the talk shows talking about trade jobs, or not trade jobs in Bermuda, but opening up a school to teach these trades, which they had stopped at one time, which they should have probably never stopped, because then they probably would have more young boys in the trade of plumbing, electricity, and in the areas of construction work, if they had never stopped that. So right here and then, they, cut the legs off of people. That's just the term, cut the legs off of someone to shorten the problem in Bermuda when it comes to jobs and making sure that, Bermudians have the training and the experience to do those jobs. I mean, there's a lot I can say, but it's frustrating listening to a lot of the comments and always, Bermudians don't want a job. I mean, or work. If they paid right, then maybe people would want to work. Talking about a country that they constantly pushing their face of being one of the wealthiest countries in the world, but then you got people living below, the means of living in a country that shouldn't be.
0: Thank you, Paula. Can I jump in?
5: To make money, to work, and to live a life, and take care of the babysitter, and shouldn't have to bring them to work, and have someone else watching them, or taking turns like the gentleman from the Horseshoe Beach establishment. It is a good idea. I mean, if I was on the island, I'd probably be one of the people that would be, trying to volunteer to help out, because these young kids need help from any direction that they get it from. And that women on the island of Bermuda, I know that there's a lot of women that are, have stopped working in Bermuda now, They're not working because they're at the age of 65. But they're 65-year-olds who somehow look like they're in their 50s and have the energy of continuing on working. Those should be the women that go out and volunteer, especially in the PLP movement, and helping, because that's only going to better help and better Bermuda. They need people out there in the field helping out. But I know a lot of them, they're just not doing what they should be doing for the people of Bermuda, their own people.
0: Thank you, Cora. I like to jump in and have a little dialogue with you as being a business owner. I've been a business owner now for 29 years, various companies. Since I've been involved in the Horseshoe Beach concession, I've had a very direct view on the different levels of, when I say educational levels of us, some of our young men and women, as well as their planning abilities. And when I mean planning abilities, I mean how they've been raised at home. I'm a father of a young 13-year-old boy and a 1-year-old daughter. When people see my son, Donnie Beach, they look at me and say, "That's your twin." Everyone thinks it's like 18, 19 years old. My son's 13 years old. He's been working at the beach for the last 5 years. So you do the math what age he started. That's how I was raised. I was raised in a very productive home where everyone had chores, everyone had to produce. I thank my parents for that, my mother and father. Even though when I was young, I didn't like it, but they gave me a competitive edge over my peers. I figured it out in my mid-20s. I will tell you some of the experiences, without calling their names, of some of the things that we face as a company. Our business basically operates for 5 months out of the year. So in 5 months, you have to make revenue enough to survive for the rest of the year. And luckily, we're in a position to be able to do that. But I'm going to tell you some of the experiences we've had with young people. And I'm not young, I'm talking people in their 30s and their late 20s. In prime employment age. One story, when we met, we interviewed our summertime team that comes on every summer. We hired some people, and they wanted to be bartenders. One, we told them, look, these are blackout dates. You can't take off vacation for cup match and a public holiday because that's our peak time. When July rolls around, one of the bartenders reached out to HR and says, hey, I have to go away for the middle of July. Questions asked, what is the reason for this? Because we have an agreement that this is a blackout time for us. It's hard for us to find bartenders, and it's extremely hard for us to replace people. Their response was, oh, I have to attend a wedding overseas. And the response back from HR was, why didn't you notify us of this before we hired you back in June? Because we literally could have gave this spot to someone else. We had a back and forth exchange where we end up having to really fight with them to tell us their dates when they was coming back. They told us they're coming back after cup match. So you're going to leave the middle of July to come back after cup match. You're going to take 3 weeks off in the middle of our season, the middle of the peak time where we have to generate revenue for the rest of the year. You know what happened? We came to an agreement that this person will cut their trip short, that they will come back a few days before cup match. You know what happens? They didn't come back before cup match. They didn't come back to the second week of August. And then we had an initial conversation with them. They told us to our face, I have no regrets for what I've done. Tell us how we supposed to operate a business like that, if that's the type of attitude we get. Or all of our staff are trained to be cross-disciplinary. What that means is they work in different departments. So if the usage increases in the kitchen, our staff will go in the kitchen and help out. If the beach is working harder, we'll go in the beach and help out. And then a staff member says, I don't want to work on the beach. I don't want to pick up trash. That's part of your job description. I just don't want to do it. And they start to argue with the managers. And argue, and it means being disrespectful, being belligerent, and just outright refusing to work. Or when our management puts in a no cell phone policy, so staff are attending to the guests. And when a grown man says, I refuse to hand in my cell phone, and management says, well, you could put it in your bike or put it in your locker. You just can't use it while you're working. I refuse to. I quit. These are what we face every single day. Luckily, we spend a lot of time training our staff. Hear me out. So, hear me out. I want you to understand this a little deeper. We had to get into people's...
5: If you let them know you're going on a trip.
0: Exactly.
5: And you don't do that to someone. But can I just mention something else about housing in Bermuda? I hear a lot of the people calling in and saying that they're building apartments for international people to come into the island. I mean, when I was there recently, or I was watching something on one of the Bermuda stations, and it might have been Facebook or something, and I saw these apartment buildings down on Front Street, where the Bank of Bermuda, close to where the Bank of Bermuda used to be, looked like they might have turned them into apartment buildings. Those are luxury apartments. And I said once before, we know what luxury means, okay? That's not for anyone of the median, unless they're making luxury money to live in. And if they're building some various spots around the island for people of luxury living or for international, how many international people are they looking to move into Bermuda? Because that's going to, with the population, that's going to take over almost a good quarter or almost half of the population in Bermuda. So that's also wiping Bermuda, in a way, they're wiping Bermudians out. What they're telling you is that you can't afford to live here and you need to leave.
0: Thank you, caller. I will say this, just like the previous caller, I would like you to get involved more. I'll be presenting something to the Progressive Labour Party Central Committee in a few weeks, something that I feel would help address some of these issues, some of the things that I've learned while managing Horseshoe Bay Beach. And I'm going to create a website, I'm going to put up in the public domain so people could comment and see if we could get support behind it. But I believe we need to now get back in our family members' homes, our communities. Your neighbors need to step up, and, you know, we see a lot of families struggling. I'm not just talking financially. I'm talking about the way they live their life, right? We've let decades go by. We've had a lot of prosperity in Bermuda where people feel that because we're doing well financially, that means we're living great lives. I believe right now we're at an awakening where we need to really look at our home life and how we live and how we act and chart a new course. Like, for example, I have a young man that came looking for jobs, and I got a $1,500 cell phone. And they would tell me they don't need a job. Had a young woman come work for us. She was excellent. She worked for us for 3 weeks, and she told us she only needed to pay off her credit card bills, and then she quit. So I think we need to have these conversations, not just as a political party, but as a community, to say, look, these are the new standards we need for our people. This is where we need to push forward. And stop putting the onus solely on a political party. It's incumbent of all of us to fix these issues. And I believe right now is an opportune time to do it. So I'm going to present some things to the country. I'm going to put it on the website, and I think you should chime in on it, that we need to start to push these initiatives forward. And there's the social changes, not just economic changes. But this leads into a key thing. I think, Brother Chris, we need to talk about unity versus division. Unity does not mean silence. Unity means we fight for ideas without making enemies of each other. The PLP cannot afford a political machine or politics where every disagreement becomes a betrayal. I think that's something we need to speak to, especially given the circumstances we find ourselves in right now. Because like some of the callers came in, you can feel the anger, you can feel the frustration. But we need to feel that unity more than the frustration. Because when you have that unity, we know we can overcome anything. But I think so many of our people are so disconjointed now, they feel that unity is just a buzzword. It's not an action word. Mm-hmm. Unity is a word, but it's actually action-based. How do you feel about that?
2: Unity. Dr. Braun was the guest speaker in 2015 at the DIU banquet, and he coined a phrase. I wouldn't say he coined a phrase, but he used a phrase. His phrase for that night was functional unity. In a sense, to say everybody's going to have different objectives or whatever viewpoints of how to get to how we can get from. Some people are going to say socialist, some people are going to say arborist, some people are going to say literary. We're all trying to get to the same spot. I'm got a bike and it's raining, so I'm going to get wet. You say, look, bro, put your bike in my van and you'll get some shit together. Functional unity. If all of us who are melanated have been to family picnics, correct? I know I have. And at the family picnic, there's this buffet. There's barbecue chicken, there's fried chicken, there's baked chicken, and then there's unseasoned chicken, cooked around, maybe not our family. But the point I'm getting at is that there's different types of chicken. Not everybody's going to eat the barbecue, not everybody's going to eat the bake, not everybody's going to eat the fried. Some people's going to eat everything. My point is to say that on a wider scale, we're going to have different viewpoints. That's what we do as human beings. But when we allow our different viewpoints to diverge to the point that we are essentially at war with each other, or seemingly at war with each other, right? The public watches rather the party itself could handle internal democracy without tearing itself apart. Unfortunately, they're seeing something different right now. The opposition, as non-effective as they are, they're just being very silent these last couple of weeks, right? The opposition benefits when PLP members spend a lot of energy attacking each other versus explaining what the government has done or is doing. Because, let's face it, UVA is facing a crisis itself where even the UN members, some of the UN members are jumping ship, not necessarily jumping our ship, but jumping ship, because it's like, well, we're never going to win this election, right? So let me go independent. Let me go sign up as a PLP member. Either way, the trend in a different way. So who is benefiting when we, as a PLP family, are arguing about what type of chicken we're going to eat? Versus to say, look, everybody bring your chicken to the table and you decide who's getting what. Right now, it's almost this mindset like, well, if I can't bring my barbecue chicken, I ain't coming to the picnic.
0: Yeah, agreed. Yeah.
2: Or if Aunt Mabel brings that potato salad with that raisins again, don't even think I'm coming. Right? So we are our own, that's still, again, it says about truth. When we behave like this, we are our own worst enemies. Good afternoon, caller. You on here?
6: Good evening. I have two labor questions.
2: Labor?
6: Focus touching on labor for me. Mm-hmm. And if you'll be able to answer both of them. I don't know if at any point you're going to have any ministers come on, maybe, that labor comes up a lot. You can have the minister of labor on. Mm-hmm. Is that a possibility?
2: Mm-hmm. Sure.
6: Okay, let me ask my two questions. The OBA gave the St. Regis Hotel permission to hire 70% foreigners at that hotel.
2: Mm-hmm.
6: Just when that hotel was finished being built and they were hiring staff to operate that hotel, the number of comedians applied to go up there, and I know personally, it's taken to some of these people, they were denied go up there.
2: Mm-hmm.
6: And I was just wondering, since that time has passed, what has the PLP done to correct that disenfranchisement against the media, being black, again, they couldn't get through that same reason. And I've been wondering for a long time what's been happening, but I haven't heard no answers on that. Other than when the PLP got back in, did they change that and stop that behavior, or is it still persistent today? As far as I know, I haven't heard anything. I think it still exists. The second question is that something happened just recently where a gentleman, Mr. Simon, had applied for a promotion at Western Engineering. His case was in the paper just here, I think last week or week before. And he had his certification to get this promotion. Several people's certifications went through the workforce development and were were passed on to the minister for signature. But his wasn't. His sat on a desk for 5 years. At least the minister was born to answer the question. You're talking about labor. And this man's certification paper sat on the minister's desk for 5 years and denied him his promotion. And you see this type of behavior happening in St. Regis, happening in other areas, and in all public domain, in government jobs.
2: So one minute. If someone is already an employee of Works in Engineering, then whatever promotion or qualification is handled internally by Works in Engineering, not by Workforce Development.
6: What I'm saying is, his certification was passed on from Workforce Development, was passed on to the minister's desk. And his certification, certification was signed off, and they got their whatever job, they got their certification.
2: Sir,
6: sat on a desk.
2: Let's you have to deal with that. Sir. Whatever ministry there is, the minister cannot, by law, get involved in the operations of that department or ministry. It's the director, it's the permanent secretary, it's the supervisor. So we'll go to break, and I failed to say this earlier. You're tuning in to the listening audience, you're tuning in to Hot 107.5 FM, you're listening to Building Together, a show speaking about the progressive labor party. We're not talking about people's ministries and all that stuff. We're speaking about the Progressive Labor Party. We're speaking about leadership. We're speaking about working together. We can't discuss Cersei because unless somebody presents facts, it's Cersei, right? And this is brought to you by friends and family of the Progressive Labor Party, not the Progressive Labor Party itself. To be clear.

band together. This is not about cool music. This is about CLT. This is about our movies. This is about Solidarity. So please bring your CLT to the best. Come on. Thank you.

0: Yes, so again, this show isn't about potholes, isn't about so on and so on. This is about the Progressive Labour Party, the principles of the Progressive Labour Party, the qualities of leadership, the qualities of membership, and dealing with some of the current issues that is adversely affecting the Progressive Labour Party. Over to you, my batting partner.
1: Thank you, my brother, my St. George's friend. We're still reeling about what happened during Cup Match. This is first.
0: We just talk about unity.
1: Yeah, we are unit. We are united because I'm gonna summon the driver for you in my bag.
0: Forget that unity. Let's talk about Cup Match.
1: I ain't had a chance to tease you. I had to slip that in because usually every Cup Match, they got something smart to say. Well, I think one of the things we need to talk about is our racket, because we have people calling in right now, and a lot of people have their feelings about different things that they haven't seen take place. I think we need to inform the public that as a political party and as a government of the day, we are accomplishing quite a lot. We are delivering on our platform. Even though every aspect of our platform hasn't burfed, we have actually accomplished a lot. So a serious government since 2022, the PLP government has shown that it can be responsible to the public purse while still acting on the real needs of Bermudians. That's very important. We've managed our economy very well. That is the governing philosophy that hosts. Our people should be always being made aware of. The government did not simply manage the treasury. It delivered, of course, the country, taxes, housing, healthcare, education, seniors, workers, infrastructure, public safety, community investment, transport, and economic recovery. The point is not that every problem has been solved. The point is that the racket is much broader than one budget line. And all this has happened since one of the candidates has left the Ministry of Finance in 2022. Would you like to speak to your time in Parliament to give our listeners a view of what you've seen firsthand?
0: So this is a game where they say things boggle their mind, right? Everybody, as Bob Marley says, every man has the right to whatever, right? But when these pictures are painted that, everything is all negative and everything is trending downwards, and you're like, okay, let's roll the tape. Let's go to the facts and figures, right? If the facts and figures is in 2022, we were at X. And in 2026, we are at X plus as far as government revenue. If the facts and figures is at 2022, we were at X in government expenditures, and we are now at minus X in 2026. If the facts and figures is that for the first time we have a budget surplus in 2026, not that's before the CIT. So before anyone calls and says, oh, that's because of CIT money. No, that's before CIT money. If the facts and figures is all this is being done without cutting government jobs, with increasing social services, with increasing money towards housing. I can tell you, as chairman of Bermuda Housing Corporation, we've seen more money in the last 3 years for housing than we saw prior to that. That's one thing I could talk to you specifically. Why that is different. I may be speculating why that is. But I can tell you right now, we've renovated over close to 100 units in the last 2 to 3 years because of the increase in spending. Go down to St. George's and you're going to see people at Garrison, young people. Go up Sunset, Green Street. Throw our battery red up in St. David's. Well, Don St. David's, I should say. Right? Put on Middletown, four units renovated. I could go on and on. But the point I'm getting at is that if you use 2022 as the baseline, things have gotten better. No, arguably, there are going to be people who say, well, what about the potholes? What about the potholes? Okay, you got to point to some teams, right? But my point is to say, who was the captain? Who was the crew? Right? Because if a ship sinks, they don't just blame the captain, they blame the crew. Who was the captain and the crew that steered the ship for the last 4 years? Who was the captain and the crew steering the ship? Right? So I'm not trying to cast aspirations, aspersions. I'm not what it is.

0: a chance to survive is if this person does it. Well, how is the economy, right? How has the economy, and so real slow, how has the economy moved so far forward in the last 4 years with a certain captain in it? That's what I would say.
1: Let me add to that. Because being in business, I'm all about facts and figures. Your government increased senior pensions repeatedly in line with inflation and delivered a 10% increase for public sector retirees while addressing the public service superannuation fund liability. Your government expanded HIP and future care benefits, including prescription drug coverage, personal home care support, preventative annual health examinations, and further health investment through recent budgets. Your government provided tax relief for workers. Government reduced payroll taxes for workers and local businesses while messaging that workers are paying the lowest payroll burden tax in history. Now, that was done with an executive cabinet on the auspices of David E. Burt, your current premier and finance minister. So when we talk about facts and figures, I think these are the things that we really need to hammer home with our people. Because sometimes our message don't get out there as much as we like it to. Because we see the combined media forces in the country do not like the messaging of our country on the Progressive Labor Party leadership to be exemplary. They always want to put doom and gloom on. So it's very important for us as people, like I said before, each one teach one, to take these messages and share it with the rest of our communities. Because people need to understand that your government is pursuing economic diversification through digital finance, technology infrastructure, major connectivity investments, tourism. The government that you support has worked to secure major tourism investment and progress to a further hotel development, such as the former Albert Beach Hotel, the current development at Southampton Princess. This is your government at work. So I think one of the things when people are spreading these WhatsApp messages around, I think our people need to stand back and say, hey, are you part of the problem or part of the solution? Or what do you offer? Because of what I see from sitting on inside as a loyal supporter Progressive Labor Party, I see a lot of untruths going around. I see a lot of doom and gloom. I see a lot of conspiracy theories. I see a lot of people who don't have the party's best interest at heart trying to persuade the party faithful on how they should think. And mainly that comes from innuendos and rumors. But the facts speak for itself. Under the Progressive Labor Party, our country is doing well. Do we have more work to do? Of course we do. Can we improve? We will. But are you going to help us improve? Are you going to be part of that family infrastructure who's going to come to Central Committee, who's going to go to their branch meetings, who's going to push the needle of transparency, push the needle of accountability, push the needle of hard work and service to others? These are the type of things I think our people need to hear more of. So the question is not what you could do for yourself. What can you do for your country? Call is coming in. You got somebody? Go ahead. Call it.
2: Yes, good evening, gentlemen.
0: Good evening.
1: Good evening, brother.
2: I'm actually listening to both of you, and you're making a lot of valid points. Let me tell you what I pride myself on. It's constructive criticism. And I think lately, in the last 15 years, we have been so disingenuous in this country under the Progressive Labor Party. And it don't matter who's in either ear, who the finance minister is. I honestly totally agree. And this is James Santucci. I don't hide behind pen names. I come direct. When it comes to our country, you don't fight for me, you fight for we. And what this country has right now, it's a shame to see that we are even where we are. Now, let me explain myself. Everything you say, and listen to you talk about your business that you have and the young people, I totally agree with you. You know, you can come to work with a $1,500 firm, but you don't want to work for about 3 weeks. I go down the list and line about the negatives that you did highlight, and even the positives that have been put out there. Now, let me tell you what's so disingenuous about this present administration under David E. Burt, or Edward David Burt, named after my wife's grandfather. At the end of the day,

0: let's set some ground as my cousin you called in earlier, right? We're talking about the footing, the foundation. We're not going to start off our show with this negativity or accusation. I appreciate one thing I can appreciate about Mr. Santucci. Yes, you could pick his voice up a mile away because he does say this is, you know, blah, blah, blah. He identifies himself. He sends voice notes, so you know exactly. That's what I will give him credit because other people are just writing these anonymous stuff and sending them out. However, what we are not going to be doing is entertaining accusatory stuff on this show. We're here to talk about the principles going forward, not personalities. Thank you. Sorry, go ahead, Mr. Over.
1: Yes, the previous caller, like my co-host said, this is not a forum where we came on to attack anyone. This is a forum we came on to talk about building unity, working together, and addressing some of the cool issues that we see people talking about as it relates to the Progressive Labor Party. We would like people to offer solutions, not to run anyone's name down. Provide some help. We are your people. We are listening, but we want you to be our support structure. My brother Chris said, and the gentleman said, that's heading up the construction site up Southampton Princess, be the foundation. You could be a foundation that provides support, or you could be a foundation that rocks away and your house falls down. Sadly, some of our listeners prefer to bring your house down. We choose to build together. As an example, one of the candidates running right now, he deserves respect for his service, particularly during the pandemic. But members are entitled to compare governing philosophies. One approach places heavy emphasis on caution, restraint, and withholding expenditure until risks are fully contained. Another approach says the country can be fiscally disciplined while still making targeted investments in housing, healthcare, education, infrastructure, seniors, workers, and cost of living relief. Since 2022, the record gives the party a serious answer. Responsible investment did not wreck the country. It helped move Bermuda towards stronger finances and broader delivery. As an entrepreneur, I guess I'm well placed to say that. Money doesn't move everything, but money provides a basis for success. Mm-hmm. Under the leadership of our current administration, the Progressive Labor Government, we've now put ourselves in a position where we can start to make more direct investments into different initiatives that affect our people on a day-to-day basis. This hasn't been done since 2003. The position the Progressive Labor Party government finds itself in now, in Bermuda, we're performing extremely well. We have a surplus of finances that we could direct to healthcare, to seniors, to housing, which Brother Chris sees every day as a Bermuda Housing Corporation chair. So I think we need to let the sun shine a little. Stop thinking about yesterday. Start thinking about today and tomorrow, because it is shining much brighter. I believe together all of us could push that. But we need to really see what the vision, what the next phase requires. The next leader must protect the recovery and make it real in people's lives. Growth statistics only matter if they help families breathe easier. Right? That means keep fiscal discipline, but do not confuse discipline with inaction. Turn growth into relief, taxes, energy, transport, childcare, healthcare, housing. We're seeing a drop in the amount of Bermudians having babies because they can't afford to. We see that. So that's why fiscal responsibility means to invest into our people, which we are doing and which we will continue to do at an accelerated growth rate. But we need your help. It doesn't help if we don't get help from our people. Invest in national infrastructure before neglect becomes more expensive. Keeping young Bermudians at the center of jobs, training, ownership, and a reason to build their future here. Strengthen trust inside the party by respecting members and speaking plainly. But respect goes both ways. As a fully functioning organization, we need to respect each other's differences and views and not tear each other down. Hence the purpose for this radio show with my co-host. So, I think we need to really start to push that narrative. I know Brother Chris is one of the few persons in all of Bermuda that reaches out to everyone in Bermuda across the island. He's got friends in every diaspora. So Brother Chris is well placed to give advice how we could bring everyone together to show true unity in our country. Would you like to elaborate on some of the things that made you very successful in winning that seat? Because that seat wasn't won just with the help of our core supporter. You have the support of your whole community.
0: I wouldn't say the whole, but enough. Of course, no, let me say this, right? Bermuda is a unique country amongst the islands that we have a large proportion of non-black people. So most of the islands are majority black or Indian or whatever. And historically, we have been a very racist country. It has called it 400 years. Like this country is built on the policies of apartheid, why it's killing people. That's the facts. And generations, my mother's generation, they would never vote those years. And there's people on the other side of the fence who would never have a vote to help them. But then there are generations, I would say 50 and under, that who are voting based off of performance, right? I've ran in that seat since 2016, so that's what, 10 years now. And prior to that was John Bonneville Till, who ran in that seat. I say that contextually, that twice he nearly won the seat, but just didn't get across the line. The reality is that there are many seats in Bermuda who are what you call marginal seats. They could go either way. My seat is one of those where you have 50, I'm using very loose demographics, there are 50% white, 50% black, right? Not all black people vote PLP and not all white people vote OBA. So you have to take your time, just like your customers, right? You have customers that come once a year or maybe once every 10 years because they're on a ship. And you have customers that come every week or every month, whatever. You have to take the time to build relationships with people. Together, take the time to build relationships with people. And when you build relationships with people, even if they are skeptical about your party or your hot dogs, they like salon. They don't really like your hot dogs, but they like salon. So they'll buy it anyway. Right? No pun intended. Might be veggie dogs. The point I'm saying is that there are people that vote for the PLP, not because they're voting for PLP, but they're voting for the MP. They trust the MP. There are people that are never going to vote ODA again because certain candidates have only popped up during the election, don't win, and you never see them again. I've had 3-4 people run against me in that seat. Bob Richards, Patricia Pemberton, younger guy, gentleman, I forgot his name, ran against me last time. After they lost the election, you don't see them again. It speaks to something that's going on in this party here right now. There are people that, when things didn't go their way, you never saw them again in certain settings. That's not dedication, right? When we lost in 2012, a lot of people that were freeloading off the PLP, the contract ran out, they didn't get certain ministries, whatever. You never saw them no more. That's a double negative. You never saw them anymore. Maybe you saw them around 2018. But between 2012 and 2018, people who were dedicated to the party were there. So I attribute my success in Devonshire East to the people of Devonshire East who I have built relationships with. There are people who never voted PLP in their life, who are never going to vote OVA again. I can tell you that. Not because they trust the PLP, but because they know. If they call Chris and say, Chris, my daddy wants to see his own his last, Chris is going to be there, right? They know that Chris is coming to their funeral. Not because I'm getting a vote, but get my family know, right? I'm led to people's houses. And I hate to say this, but I went to neighborhoods when I first started canvassing, and people send their dogs up. Don't come in this yard. They give you a cold shoulder. Now I go there. Bring up here, boy. Come here, boy. Got some tea for you. That's about relationship building. So I say that to anybody aspiring to any political party or any position. It's about relationship, not about image, right? Anybody could put a nice something up on Facebook. AI's there.
1: Yeah.
0: You know what I mean? Anybody can do that. But what relationship do you have within your family? What relationship do you have that, although you may not see eye to eye, that you sat down and walked through these things and agreed to disagree? That's what leadership is about. Right?
1: I would like to add to that because you just, I think the listening public needs to hear this. Our political party has been recently taken to court by members.
0: Mm-hmm.
1: The two persons that is on that court document to be sued are two ladies I hold in high regard.
0: Mm-hmm.
1: Our chairwoman, Sister Dawn, and our secretary general,
0: mm-hmm.
1: Sister Pat. Yeah. Both of those ladies have been there for me from the very beginning of my political journey. Both of those ladies will reach out to me. Sister Pat will reach out to me, geez, at least once a week, how I'm doing, how's everything. Anytime I post something, she's about my daughter or my son, they're growing beautiful, how are they? Always got positive words, encouragement, always doing things in the community. So when I see that our own are willing to tear down their own, that's very hurtful for me to see the decades of service these ladies are putting to the Progressive Labor Party long before I came around. That sit inside Alaska Hall, sit inside the PRP headquarters every single day and volunteer. Mm-hmm. And when I see the attacks coming from persons, also members of the Progressive Labor Party, who are only around when it serves their interests. Because I remember when I joined as the Secretary General in 2012, that hall was bare. One of the candidates, who's a minister, was in those meetings, helping us rebuild. Sister Doom was there, Sister Pat was there, and many others were there who are now deceased.
0: Mm-hmm.
1: And we struggled.
0: You know,
1: because it wasn't popular to be part of an opposition party.
0: It
1: wasn't cool to be part of an opposition party. There was nothing to be gained. Besides stress.
0: Mr. Hughes.
1: All these are the people that helped mentor myself as well as you. And all these people deserve utmost respect. And not just respect, sort of reverence, the way we look at their participation and what they're dedicated to our people, mm-hmm. to our political organization, because all of these people I just discussed have families. So the time they put in Alaska Hall and run a Progressive Labor Party, when you called Ron there at 3 o'clock in the afternoon, it was Sister Dawn or Sister Pat answering you things. And they wasn't being paid. They were doing it out of love and dedication to our political organization and our country.
0: And still not being paid, which I won't go too far into the details, but when you have to retain a lawyer, was not a speeding case, not a traffic case, but a Supreme Court case. You gotta come up with money. They ain't working off no IOUs. And I'm not gonna go too far into the case. But when your name is on that summons, not the entity, not the party, when you as that individual, your name is on that case for doing what the party's business is. Nothing illegal, nothing immoral, you're doing the party's business. That has always been done for the last 63 years. You're now facing what could cripple people financially. Not everybody's got trust funds. Not everybody's got stocks coming in, right? Not everybody invested in Bitcoin. You know what I'm saying?
2: Facts.
0: Some people are working, I don't want to say hand to mouth, but they're working, paying the bills, putting something aside for the retirement. You got two ladies that are in their pre-retirement age. We're just trying to save for the next day. We don't know what to dig into the next day to pay lawyers. You didn't even call her.

0: So, we're starting to wind on now. I want to do a station ID. 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You're listening to Building Together with co-hosts Jelani Wolfert and Chris Famous. And this is brought to you by the friends and family, for lack of a better term, of the Progressive Labour Party. Good evening, Corley. You're on here as we start to wind on.
1: Yes, sir. I'm calling back because I'm seeking to understand some things.
0: Mm-hmm.
1: If you don't know, ask somebody.
0: Mm-hmm.
1: I hear you talking about one that's going got a lawyer, this, that, and the other. I know who you're talking about. We're not going to get into that. But this is my question. If you can you elaborate on why these things are happening? I have a reason why I believe it's happening.
0: Mm-hmm.
1: And it comes to if I'm correct or incorrect,
0: mm-hmm.
1: correct.
0: Mm-hmm.
1: Because we have people joining the party,
0: mm-hmm.
1: and the administration or the members or whoever can make it wants to start vetting people. Am I correct?
0: No. Okay. So I'm not going to correct you, but I'll help direct you. There are people joining. You don't just join a party; you join a branch, correct? Every member is associated with a branch, right?
1: Okay.
0: There are branch chairs that are seen names, branch chairs, and or MPs who are seen names coming to the party as members, listed as members, people that have categorically never supported the PLP, have categorically up to a month ago been online bashing the PLP. I'm not saying PLP people don't bash the PLP, but my point being is, as from a party protecting itself, right, how do you sit there and allow people being signed up as members? So you know these people have no good intentions towards this party.
1: Okay. I got basically the gist of what you're talking about.
0: Mm-hmm.
1: But then we do know that they use that word politics, but then they twist it and say a pile of tricks.
0: Mm-hmm.
1: So these type of things will happen.
0: Okay.
1: But when they are happening, it's a borderline between some things. Now, this is the next thing, question. Are they looking to stop these people from having a vote?
0: No. This is where the people are putting on misinformation. So let's go back.
1: No, I'm
0: not saying you. I said this is where people are putting out misinformation to confuse the public, right? So let's go back to that footnote. You got a piece of steel rod down there. You see that piece of steel, and you go to tight. You're like, oh, this steel is crap. Are you gonna just go ahead?
1: You cut it off. You splice it. Inches, and then you put in a new piece.
0: Right. Correct.
1: Mm-hmm.
0: So, If you're constantly building your party or building your branch, and you see a piece of, I'm going to use the word, piece of steel that is very crooked, it ain't shaped the right way, you have the right as that construction worker or that foreman to say, hey, wait, let's check this out. Oh, no, that's got to come out. Right? So my point is the resolution, which my brother's going to speak to, didn't say people can't partake in the party, didn't say we're kicking you out of the party. Some people very well may not make it, right? Because it's so egregious, I don't want to call people's names, but some things are very egregious. So to answer your question, to give clarity, it's not about people can't partake in the party, right? It's about people who are just, for lack of a better term, there are some questionable names coming. I don't mean the question as far as the actual, the illegal or the immoral. But politically, it's a, some things are challenging to accept that certain people are trying to now join the party. You had a person, I'll call his name because he was on Facebook, Kundi Wasi, right? 3 days ago before the deadline, 3 days before the deadline, saying, I don't care if you're PLP, OVA, FDM, we need you to join, this is his work, we need you to join the PLP and go vote for XYZ.
1: I see him trying to draw monkey wrench in these situations, but at the same time, you do have some people that are joining because they want to see who they want to see as the leader of
0: You got people doing that. Remember, cause right? I'm gonna
1: start. And they're doing it maliciously.
0: No. Just let me finish. I'm working with you. Work with me. There are 6 people so far running for positions of leadership. So some people, not everybody signing up. Oh, just because of the leadership race. Some people are signing up because the cause is running for deputy. The brethren is running for deputy. We have. You know, what they call that, a good pool to pick from, right? Which is embarrassing of talents, I guess you would say, right? My point is to say, yes, everybody's signing people up or people are signing themselves up or whatever. This is the fact. But when you as a branchier see that, hey, this boy or this lady, she's malicious, this looks malicious, you have the right. You have the right to question that. You have the right to say, whoa, hold on, let's re-examine this. So this person cannot be a delegate. This person can know, because not even a delegate. Once you become a member, you know, if you sign up for certain committees, you now have access to PLP database. So let's just imagine someone is an OVA supporter. They sign up as a PLP member. They don't want to sign up and say, I want to join the campaign committee, right? Hypothetically. Irrespective of whoever wins the election, they sign up and join the campaign committee. They now have access to every PLP record as far as voters in this country. They can download that information and give it right to the
1: OVA. Send it to whoever they want. Yes, I agree. But cousin, you've been around a little longer than me, and I'm been there, you know. You do know that there is Judas in the camp.
0: There's what?
1: Judas.
0: Oh, yes.
1: In every camp.
0: Oh, yes. The last camp was every week.
1: So, what I'm saying is, this is still just a game of politics, and we. I'll put it down to this. We just have to pray God's will be done. Mm-hmm. And whoever wins will be God's will.
0: Well, I'm going to hand it over to God.
1: Whether one believes in God or not.
0: Well,
1: I was leaving this note. A fool says in his heart there is no God. I didn't say it. That's what the word of God said.
0: All right. Love you, brother.
2: Can you stay on? I like to engage with you, brother. Brother Chris has to leave shortly. Listen, I'll say this. Listen. One of the things I think people need to understand with this, when we talked about our Constitution speaks to the Central Committee being the governing organ of the Progressive Labor Party. In that meeting, people brought to the foray the issues to hear with certain persons joining our beloved organization. They did not say they cannot join, but Central Committee passed safeguard resolutions to ensure those people are there for the right reasons, which as a governing organization, you have the right to do, to protect yourself from enemies at the gate. Right? When the PLP turns inward destructively, the people who never wanted a strong PLP benefit. The real political opponents are not members who disagree with us internally. The real danger is losing sight of why the party exists. So we have multiple battles at the same time. So when we talk about that leadership contest, and we talk about the resolution that was passed, right, to defend our people, to defend our party from enemies at the gate. One must ask, why didn't those persons, before they took our beloved institution to court, didn't try to go through the internal processes if they had honest intentions? That is the one question everyone has to think about. We can debate about leadership without giving our opponents tomorrow's attack here. That is discipline. That is maturity. That is love for the movement. I know I have that love. I know I don't agree with everything that happens. But I will stick to the process, believe in the process, and ensure that that process works freely for myself and others. I believe all of us need to not lose contact, sir. We have processes that are currently in place that disgruntled members of all levels of our party could take and get resolution through. But when members do not choose to use internal government process, sorry, internal party processes, one must ask the question, what's the real motive? What is the real motive of persons like Khalid Wazi, who's been running the PRP down for 20 years? Motive to tell people to jump in to support. Why would they want to get involved now? So yes, I do believe in God. Yes, I do trust in God. But I know God told me in that great book we both read, judge a man by his works. You have to work for
1: it.
2: Exactly.
1: You keep speaking about why people are joining the party, right? Wouldn't it not be that some people also inside of the party is tired of being there and their voice is not being heard because of arrogance, pompousness, pride, and one just feel like it's a dictatorship? You know, I'm just doing this in there because I'm not in there, but this is what happens to families that the main person of a family would say, I fail. And it's because I and too much power is given.
2: Agreed.
1: Might be to that point that they are sick and tired of that type of stuff.
2: Well, I would ask you this. Right? I would ask you this. You run a big construction site, right? I'm not going to put your business out on the street. But you're in a position where you have many different staff members.
1: And it's
2: it's a chain of command. You have your processes, you have your procedures, your SOP. As do I run my company. You're always going to have people that's going to try to jump around those SOPs. Some people that feel they're bigger than those SOPs. And some people that straight up reject them. Now, you as the person in charge, you're the steward to ensure that system works. Do you have the option? You're the steward to ensure that system works. We always have to put ourselves in the position of saying that the persons who's running the Progressive Labour Party, they are the stewards of that process. The Central Committee is the governing organ of the Progressive Labour Party that's made up of members throughout our country. They could get up anytime they're in Central Committee and pass a resolution, we're going to have a leadership contest. And there's nothing no one could do if that's what Central Committee votes on. The Central Committee says, Premier, we do not like the position that the government of the day is taking. We want this resolution that says that we feel that housing should be the only priority of the Progressive Labour Party. And it's seconded. And they vote on it. And the majority of CC reps vote on that and agree with that. That's the way the government will be directed to move. If that's not democracy, what is? One must ask us. We're in agreement with that. So one must ask ourselves. So if we go to, we're still in a colonial country. We go to the courts, which is controlled by the governor, to try to push an agenda that is contrary to what our principles are, but also contrary to what our internal processes are. A worker comes to you today and says, I don't want to work Fridays. I want every day off, every Friday off. You say, well, this is your job description. This is what it is. He takes you court and says, I don't think I should have to work Fridays, and puts out examples of why I shouldn't work. Would you look to keep him employed?
1: Yeah.
2: What would you look to save your third place?
1: Like that. I got him to start taking me court. Check his man. Because he just, if he comes up with that, what happens if he knocks five guys that say they don't want to work on Friday?
2: So there you go.
1: Right. But this is one thing that you triggered my memory to ask why this hasn't happened under the TLT, Mr. B, a month of numbers when they first had it, and still hurting the leadership of this country, the administration of the company. Why has an independence been put on the table like it has been said this would happen? I think that is one thing, because we keep talking about England. We keep talking about England. Yeah. Right? Why are we not grand enough to break free from this place? And then some things can change drastically where we don't have to answer to them no more.
0: Alright, cuz?
1: But then, let me let you go.
0: Alright.
1: This is what I would like to see from a leader of a party. They stand in front of, you know, them people, what Colonel Burch calls the daily rig and all, how you all keep talking about that, talking about you. Stand in front of them because they will send it out and say, I will not lie to you, and I will do what I said I'm going to do. Tell them, stand up and say that. Public people so that we could hear it and hold them accountable to that. And this is the next thing.
0: Cause
1: one comes to your house,
0: hello?
1: Saying that yes?
0: We're going to wrap up soon.
1: Okay, when one comes to your house and says that they want to represent you, it shouldn't be, you know what I'm doing, this is I'm doing this stuff. See, you put yourself on top of your soapbox, so you open your pop shop.
0: All right, so
1: have a nice evening.
0: Yes, love you. See, cause respect.
2: God bless you.
0: We have to wrap up now. I just want to thank again, start off with thanking Mr. Graham Blakely and his wife, Graham Blakely, for putting inter-island communications together. This is where I caught my teeth in radio broadcast along with Kim Ford. I want to thank my co-host, Mr. Lonnie Beaufort, the intellectual one. Our engineer, I don't know if you want to call her name, Miss Stephanie
2: Blyden.
0: And I want to thank most of all the listeners. But before we go, it would be remiss of me to say, tomorrow is Labor Day. But most importantly, tomorrow is the day that those of us who love and cherish the workers of Bermuda, we show up. Those of us who love and cherish the Progressive Labour Party, we show up. Not in team this or team that, right? Honorable Jason Hayward says, put down the team cable shirts. We're coming out as PLP tomorrow. Not just in solidarity with the workers, but especially this weekend in solidarity with Chairman Dorn Simmons and Secretary General Pat Davidson. We love you, ladies. We're going to be there for you tomorrow. We're going to be there for you whenever that day comes. And as we say in the PLP?
2: All the way.
0: All the way?
2: PLP.
0: And I turn it over to Brother Tulani. Thank you, everyone. God bless you all.
2: God bless you too, brother. It was a pleasure serving with you again. So I want to hear some more callers before I do my closing. Go right ahead, caller. We can't hear you. Well, I was just tapping in for the caller. Caller, you there? Hello, how are you?
3: I'm fine, Mr. Beaufort.
2: How are you?
3: Sorry, I missed Mr. Chris Freeman.
2: No worries.
3: Wonderful show. I didn't come in right away. So were you talking about how the delegates or the way delegates are picked?
2: Yeah, we were talking about the Central Committee passing the resolution. We wasn't directly talking about how delegates are picked.
3: Okay. Thank you. All right. And I, in reach, respect to my district, you're saying how Ms. Dawn and the other lady are both going to be have to go to court for this writ that was taken out on them. Is it just on them, or is it on the party itself?
2: It's on the party itself, but as our prior constitution, the party chair and the secretary general jointly hold control of the Progressive Labor Party. So they will be named in the suit.
3: Okay, got you. All right. I wish them very well. Did they do an injunction on Friday, though?
2: Yes, it was an injunction that was put forth from the courts.
3: Okay, all right, good. And did they say when it's going to be lifted or they'll have to go court?
2: I think it's this upcoming Thursday. They have until then to find a to actually the court to rule on it.
3: Okay. All right. I think between now and then, if you guys can get information out as to how, like, I'm sure there's a little bit of electoral college coming into this thing when it comes to delegates and stuff like that. As much as possible, get that information out to mainly the PLC people, because like, and I totally agree that the way you guys vet the people, you normally know that they are SDM or any other party. You definitely should vet them in and not allow them to join, because that's what is would be skewing the delegation sort of thing. So if you somehow, some way get this information out, it will be very much appreciated, because it did take me a while to learn that bit about the delegates in the electoral college and all that kind of stuff. So I wish them all the best, and my prayers will be with, because we do have to pray for this situation. Okay?
2: Thank you very much, sister. Really appreciate that.
3: All the best.
2: Thank you. Any other callers? One more person coming in. Caller, you on the air?
4: Hello.
2: Hello, how are you?
4: Hi, how are you all doing?
2: Wonderful, thank you.
4: Well, I'm going to say something, because I'm stabbing what that means. Because when you know, when you're aware of, let's put it this way, I've never seen it in my whole entire life. The PLP Constitution, of all the years I've been alive, and of all the years I could have asked anybody, high up and during years ago, you know, even have conversations, I have never asked them anything with regard to the PLP Constitution or its business. And I just find it amazing that I can find it on the rug of bed. Oh, now that I found it, I'm going to speak to it. Can I do that? Gentlemen, can I do that?
2: Definitely not.
4: Did you say definitely not?
2: Yes. I would say...
4: I'm going to speak something to the history.
2: Go ahead.
4: Because I'm going to say this type of thing that has been done by an individual, when you go use Dr. Google, it will tell you this in no time. This type of injunction is crucial to the maintaining of the status quo. Now, I've never, ever, ever heard anybody speak of the PLP in any of these things as being the status quo. So that's why I'm talking about. I say I'm going to speak to the issue of what I've seen. And another thing, when you go and see what a political organ is, you know, you have all these things done, you know, I'm going to speak to what I see.
2: Agreed.
4: Okay? When you have something that speaks to a political organ, that is something that has been a political focus on the historical and conceptual factors that led to its creation, okay?
2: Yes.
4: And this is when I say I'm going to talk about it. So if you join me up now, I'm going to speak yourself what meanings mean, okay?
2: Yeah, that was a mistake. I didn't hear you correctly. You can speak on whatever you feel like. Go ahead, I'm listening.
4: Okay. The political organs of an article, that I had seen, they said it focused on the historical and conceptual factors that led to its creation. So, reading the history of this particular organ, okay, which consists of the people. When I say the people, I'm talking about the constituency in the electoral thing that you all go and look at. When you look at the Bermuda, I'm sort of in order, and that's what it is. You want to say the Constitution? It's a law that's made for you all, okay? That you must abide by. And in that thing, it has separation of powers. Okay? Now,
2: can I
4: just think about it? I'm just saying. I just want to know what us Canadians want to say to all of this.
2: Can I jump in with you? Can I jump in with you and share some things with you?
4: It's your show, sir.
2: It's our show, sister. I will say this.
4: I didn't know because I just didn't.
2: Let me share this with you. One of the things that I've noted over the last few months, I've seen a lot of people ask questions about what's going on. So the outcry is real, right? I want to stand there and tell our people that their frustration is imagined. It is not. They have earned their right to be heard. But hear the difference between listening to an outcry and using one. A leader who listens brings their frustration into the house and does the work of fixing it. A true leader uses it and takes that frustration inward. A wannabe leader takes that frustration outside and turns it into a weapon against the house itself. Look what's right in front of all of us. We see advertisements running daily on an entity that historically has had nothing for us. And yes, anyone could purchase ads in the Royal Gazette. Right? I'm not about asking about the paper. I'm asking about the money. You're just writing those checks. And what do they expect in return? Then look at the opposition. Silent. The OBA is actually silent. So that means they're comfortable. When have you ever seen them sit while the PLP is in government? Cautiously, no, they're silent. Maybe because we're tearing ourselves apart?
4: No, well, what it is, when you have a system that has methodology working behind the scenes, which is happening now, okay, because when I read, I'm only going by what I read, it says, what? And I heard this action is taken with great reluctance and earnest. Genuine efforts were made to resolve the matter successfully within the party. So if that's the case, why is it in court? It becomes personal after this.
2: Well,
4: you're taking it outside of your organ.
2: Well, I will say this. One has asked themselves the true motives. When you look at people and their motives, you could judge them by their words and their actions. If you judge someone by their actions solely, you'd understand the actual motive. Right now, certain persons within our political party and outside have tapped into something that's going on in our community. And they're using it for their own gain. But what we need is, how I like to look at it, this is an awakening for us. An awakening is a gift, if you have the humility to receive it. But hear me clearly. The answer to an outcry is to not break the house. It's to fix the house. The answer is not division. It is to return to the principles that built us service, unity, love of our people. So I'm asking you, don't sit this one out. Come to your local branch meetings. Bring one person with you. That's stop coming. Each one teach one. You did not come this far to break down and lose now. So don't take this. Don't take what's happening right now and let it dissuade you. Let it galvanize you. That's what it's done for me. I want all the listeners to understand that. What you're seeing is an attempt to take over something that's extremely valuable to our people. And that should let you know we're doing the right thing. No one wants to take over something that's worthless. And we lost in 2012. You could count the amount of members that was in Alaska Hall every day. You could count it on one hand. Soon as we retain government, like Brother Chris said, everybody pops up for their selfish interests. Those two ladies, on that lawsuit, was this handful of people in Alaska Hall when it wasn't popular to be part of the Progressive Labor Party, when there was no favor to be gained being a part of the Progressive Labor Party. One must ask herself, the persons who put that lawsuit together, can you say the same thing about them?
4: Well, you see, can I speak to this? I don't think about, I don't know these people who are doing these things. You understand me? And, but I could say one thing, but when one shares your intelligence and also goes so far to tell you in a press release who they are, one has no other methodology but to accept and believe them. Now, there were also things that were said by individuals, and it seems like it's all to do with membership and all it is. And they cut now. See, my question is, what constitution they're talking about? What constitution?
2: Well, sister.
4: Okay, listen. You've got to see where they're coming from. What constitution? Because the new constitution, which is your council in order, has nothing to do with this political organ, which focuses on the historical and conceptual factors that led to its creation. Okay? Now, it also says that the constitution is the foundation of the PLP. No, it's not. It is the people. It is the members. I'm not talking to somebody that came 2-3 months ago. Okay?
2: Thank you for sharing that. But I have to start to close up the show now. We're running out of our time. We've been on here for 3 hours. I know Brother Glenn's going to be looking at me, but I would like to say this. Thank you for your contribution. I really enjoyed that. And for all the listeners that called in, I really enjoyed the dialogue on behalf of me and my co-host, Brother Chris Famous. We'll be back again next week, Sunday. And we will have guests every Sunday. We're going to invite onto the show. I would like to thank Brother Glenn and his wife and the whole team at 107.5. We'd like to thank you guys for this wonderful opportunity to allow us as members of the Progressive Labor Party to connect with our people, to allow our people to have a greater closer connection to us and who we are and what we are about. But I will leave like this. Together as one, we build. Power to the people. Long live the Progressive Labor Party. With that, I'd like to say goodnight. Goodbye.

that we believe and discuss with everybody. Let our strength, our values, and our orphans, let our sanity, and our fathers and the pastor, we stand together. Here's the call of our